0: Be also home with the Breakfast Club. What's good? I am Trey White. Checking in, man. Hopefully you had a pretty good weekend. Shout out to all the moms. Of course, celebrating Mother's Day yesterday. I saw so many different photos and videos all down my timeline. Now, although the day was special yesterday, I feel like we should be celebrating our mothers, our mother figures, 365 days of the year. So just don't celebrate yesterday. Make sure you continue to celebrate the loved ones who you got in your life. I got Kehlani with Fold It. Coming up next, also Chris Brown and Kendrick Lamar. And what would you do if you won $1,000?
1: With the $1,000, honestly, I plan to pay off some bills and maybe get my son's birthday today. So get him a nice little gift.
0: Hey, happy birthday to your son. 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
2: All right, so Latto had her fans stressed over the weekend after she posted that her new album, Big Mama, will be her, quote, retirement album. Now, it's going to be coming out May 29th. It's going to have 17 songs on there, and fans are already in denial. Like, be for real. You'll be back in 2 years. So we'll see if Latto was capped with this whole retirement album. I think this is just promotion for the actual album. All right, so Kevin Hart and Cat Williams have finally ended their beef. Now, you know, they've been going at it back and forth for years now. Well, Cat Williams popped up at Kevin's Netflix roast last night. And basically, they shook each other's hands and kind of hashed things out. Take a listen.
3: Cat, I can sit and I can watch you. 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I want to be a brother. 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Cat, I want to move on. 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Can we move on?
2: Man, Cat's reaction doesn't look promising to me. 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

0: All right, coming up next, another keyword to win $1,000. And I got you with the Hot 8 at 8. It's Q93.
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Johnny Venus is called I Want You Back, kicking off the Hot 8 at 8. Of course, counting down the most requested songs of the day. At number 7 is Kendrick and SZA with Luther. We're Q93.

0: Q93 New Orleans, number one for hip-hop and R&B, also home of The Breakfast Club. What's good? I am Trey White. Coming up next, I got you with the most requested song in the city. Yeah, this is the song that you want to hear over and over and over again. That's coming up also at 8:40, your final keyword of the day to win $1,000. Make sure you listen up for it, because you might win $1,000 tonight.
1: Man, what sham, you heard me? This that boy, a.k.a. P-Bay, you heard me? Ryan, you heard me? Downtown representative, you heard me? Checking in from Minnesota, you heard me? Y'all already know what time it is, you heard me? Been out here 20 years since Katrina. Man, I miss y'all, you heard me? Keep the airwaves popping, baby. Y'all already know, Night Wall for life. Yeah.
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0: Q93 New Orleans, number one for hip-hop and R&B, also home of The Breakfast Club. What's good? I'm Trey White. Coming up, Flag Boy Jizz, we outside. I got SZA and Kendrick on the way. Also, I got Miguel. Plus, coming up at 9:40, I'll get to those talkback shout-outs. All right, so, man, this upcoming Thursday, you do not want to miss it. Why? Because we are going to announce who's performing at this year's Welcome Affair. And I'm telling you, this is going to be probably one of the biggest Welcome Affairs that we've done over the years, man. We know we do this party. It's the big official kickoff to the big Essence Weekend. Well, we've got the Welcome Affair, and we are back. And this year, it is bigger than ever. You'll find out who's performing. That's coming up this Thursday at 5 o'clock with Wild Wayne.
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Zodiac sign, it must be a Gemini moon, cause we about to go half. 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
1: Yeah, this your girl, Chelsea. And I just want to give a shout out to myself because I'm really that girl. 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Yeah, you already know we only roll to nothing but Q9 to 3.
2: Juan, this your girl, New. 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
3: 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I love you, beloved.
4: 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It's D Hives from New Orleans, Uptown, P Town, Spruce and Cam. 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

Hey, it's Q93 New Orleans, number one for hip-hop and R&B. Coming up next, I got 21 Savage and J. Cole, also Chris Brown and Gunna with Heat. Haven't heard that song in a minute. Right now, let's do this new Tim's. It's called What You Need. It's Q93.

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1: Yeah, yeah, yeah, yeah, yeah, yeah, yeah.

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How many faking they streams? 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
3: 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Yeah. Yeah. 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

Man, what's sham, you heard me? This that boy, a.k.a. P-Bay, you heard me? Ryan, you heard me? Downtown representative, you heard me? Checking in from Minnesota, you heard me? Y'all already know what time it is, you heard me? Been out here 20 years since Katrina. Man, I miss y'all, you heard me? Keep the airwaves popping, baby. Y'all already know, Nightwall for life. Yeah.

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3: I used to think about immature things. 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

0: The hemisphere. 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
2: I used to think about immature things. 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

What up? 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
1: Never chase bread, chase the vision. Make your word when you say it, be the business. No cap, God am a witness. Success feel better, independent. 9-11 at the Valley, Adelaide. Big Master P vibe, no limit. Falling hard on another hemisphere. Somebody tell them people, Mr. Hemisphere.

0: Miss Phil, somebody tell them people Mr. Hem is here.
1: Whoa, whoa, whoa, whoa, whoa, whoa.
0: Mr. Hem is here.
1: Whoa, whoa, whoa, whoa, whoa, whoa.
0: Mr. Hem.
2: 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It's your girl, Shay Diddy. The Breakfast Club is kicking off at 5:30. 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

0: EJ NV, Just Hilarious, Charlamagne Tha God. We are the Breakfast Club. Lola Rose is here as well. We got a special guest in the building.
1: Yes, indeed.
0: He's hosting the 2026 Webby Awards. Ladies and gentlemen, Josh Johnson. Welcome.
2: Good morning.
0: How you feeling?
3: Pretty good. How are y'all?
0: Good. Can't complain.
1: And he's not just hosting the Webby Awards. He is a host and contributor on The Daily Show as well. He's got an HBO comedy special coming out called Symphony on May 22nd.
0: Yes, we didn't get to all of that, but he's hosting the Webby Awards that's coming around on the 11th of this month.
2: Yes.
3: Yeah. How do you all wake up so early and seem so bright?
1: That's fair.
2: that
3: makes a lot of sense.
0: And we just go crazy.
1: Pure, no fancy.
2: Yeah.
4: All right.
2: Well, they holding it back for me.
4: Me too.
2: I'm still getting used to waking up this early.
3: Yeah.
2: They should pass the Coke.
3: Everybody looks great.
2: Thank you.
3: Yeah.
2: You too.
1: Thank you, Josh.
3: For it to be early.
4: Oh, okay.
3: You know?
4: Yeah.
3: Like, you would expect everyone to look great by, like, noon.
0: Well, this is our noon. Right now, this is our noon.
2: Yeah.
3: I know. That's what feels insane.
4: Mm-hmm. Do you feel like, how do you, like, getting up this morning, how did you feel? You didn't feel like you looked great because it was so early?
3: I felt like I was hit by a truck because then my alarm went off and I usually wake up a little later to get to the show. And, man, those couple hours make a huge difference.
1: Yeah, question, Josh, have you ever really been hit by a truck?
3: No.
1: Why do people say that?
3: Because you know what it is? It's like, this is what I imagine it would feel like.
1: Got you.
3: And so, luckily, I was in bed. I wasn't hit by a truck at all. But I think, you know, if I got hit by a truck, I don't even think I'd know.
1: That's right. There's people in heaven right now screaming down, I got hit by a truck and I never woke up. What are you talking about?
3: Yeah. Honestly, when I die, I'm going to die so fast.
2: Yeah.
3: If I got hit by a truck, I wouldn't even fight that hard to stay alive. I'd be like, you got me. No, fair enough. Ford F-150? Yeah.
0: Ford F-150, yeah, you out
3: yeah,
0: there.
3: No, no. Yeah. I don't even want to see myself post-truck.
4: Post-truck?
0: Post-accident, yeah.
3: Yeah, post-truck. Both my shoulders are together. Nah.
1: But you don't be out and about in New York, like, doing the comedy club thing? Is that a thing?
3: Yeah, but then you get to wake up a little later.
1: Got you.
3: Yeah. Like, I'm fine with staying up late. I've done, you know, 1 a.m. spots and everything. Like, that's fine. But then usually you get to wake up at, like, 10 after something like that.
1: I always wonder about that with the younger comics, right? Because you clearly do stand up, but I don't know what time you do it. But you take those bits and you put them online. So I'm like, do you still got to be out at 1 o'clock in the morning in the comedy clubs?
3: Sometimes. I think it's important to just keep doing, like, there are ways of going about doing everything to stay sharp and get better. But I do think that sometimes you have to do some of those uncomfortable things just to remember what it's like.
1: Gotcha.
3: You know, like, it's very different. Luckily, it's very different when I do a 1 a.m. spot now versus before. Because honestly, even 1 a.m. aside, some of the mics that I would do back in the day, it's like, not only did no one know you were coming, they were very upset you were there.
2: Mm-hmm.
3: I remember when I was in Chicago, there was a sports bar that had the brilliant idea to have a stand-up show during the playoffs. Blackhawks are in the playoffs, by the way. And they turned off the TV, and they were like, all right, y'all, we're going to start the show.
1: Oh,
3: and people in the bar are like, start the what? And then I'm just standing there like, I just bought a computer. Like, just like bombing in a way that doesn't even make sense because people, it would be different if they knew they had come to a comedy show and I didn't have good jokes. Mm-hmm. I was doing some of my best jokes, and they were like, you're not the gang. This is terrible.
0: They set you up. Your manager set you up for that one.
3: I didn't even know what this bar was. I got there. I was like, everybody's in the same jersey. And then they turned off the TV. And I was like, oh, that doesn't seem good. Wow. Everyone seems like, because you know that angry murmuring they usually use for the Foley art in movies? Mm-hmm. Like, as soon as they turned it, it's like, and then they put the stage on the other side, like towards...
2: Mm-hmm.
3: And then they were like, all right, we're going to start the show.
0: How long was your set then at that time?
3: It was, no matter what my time was, too long. But I'm pretty sure it was 12 minutes.
0: And they booed you off or no?
3: No, they didn't boo. They were just, they just stared angrily.
2: They just wanted you to get off so they could turn the game back.
3: The two chuckles that I got, I was like, all right, that's something. You don't even want me here right now. That's pretty good.
1: That's a great way to look at it, though, because some people would look at them two chuckles and be like, man, all I got is two laughs. You look at it like, well, at least I got two laughs.
3: Mm-hmm. I got two laughs that I was never supposed to get. Because when you start from boo, right?
2: Damn.
3: Because boo is like what would be appropriate in that situation. They came to see a game at a sports bar. They did everything right. They were like, I'm going to go to a sports bar with my friends to watch the Blackhawks right. in the playoffs, who are doing well. I'm pretty sure we like won that year. And so luckily it wasn't the game. Luckily it wasn't the Stanley Cup. But like they did everything right. And then it was the venue owner that was like, you know what would be great? What would really bring people in during the playoffs is a comedy show of people who are completely unknown, don't even have managers.
0: You know? Have you ever got booed doing comedy?
3: I've never been like the boo level of like, oh no, they hate me.
0: Okay.
3: You know what I mean? I've just been in bad situations.
0: What's another bad situation that you've been in?
3: I'll tell you this is maybe my favorite one. Okay, so when I was like starting out, mm-hmm. there's a club that was on Southside called Jokes and Notes, right? Mm-hmm. And this was my first ever like feature weekend was there. So you know, you got your host, you got your feature, you got your headliner. And so it was my first ever feature weekend. So I was going to be doing like 20, 25 minutes for the first time mm-hmm. and getting paid. So I was just like, not only am I like over the moon, I'm going over every joke. I'm trying to like mix everything up, have like a good rhythm, mm-hmm. good like moving mm-hmm. through topics and everything. And so the first show, I get up there and I did really well for the first half of my set. So that first like 12 minutes, I was like had them rolling and everything. But like, I don't know, I'm weird. You know what I mean? I'm odd. And this is also like a traditionally like black club. They expect you to bring like Bernie Mac level of rhythm and like heat. You have to have confidence. You have to just know your jokes and everything. There's no like, what else is going on? You know what I mean? And so second half of the set, I get into some of my weirder stuff. And you could just tell in the room where they were like, we trusted you. What are you doing right now? Like, you can't be, yeah. Because it was one of those things where it's like, already they were like kind of rolling with me with some stuff. But then after a while, they were like, is he okay?
1: Give us an example.
3: I don't know. I think I just had a joke about sharks or something. I was just like, I started doing like shark facts into puns and they were like, what is he talking about?
1: Yeah.
3: and then I had saved my last bit because I knew it would do really, really well. And so I ended like, okay, you know, but still it was like, there was a clear 10 minute gap of like,
0: sweating,
3: good stuff. Yeah, mm-hmm. I'm just fighting for my life.
0: Did you change your set the next couple of shows?
3: Not only that. Okay, so then I get off, right? I get off, right? And so the host gets up and he's like, you know what? Forget all y'all. All right, there's a young brother out here doing his best. Oh, he got a dream. He's trying to make something of himself. He literally started lecturing the audience. He was like, everybody want to talk about I saw him win. They don't want to talk about how they acted win. All right. So everybody in here, you know, I want you to give one more round of applause before I bring your headliner up, because I'm not even going to bring your headliner up if you over here acting like this. Blah, blah. And I'm in the back of the room being like, no, they were right. Like, they were like correct. Like, you know what I mean? Like the laughs aren't wrong. You know what I mean? Like first half of the set, I was doing so well. Second half of the set, I was like doing like, okay. And I ended with a good bit, but like they were right about me. Right. Uh-huh. So then I went outside, like took a deep breath at everything. It was honestly the most 8 Mile I'd ever been in my career, where I was like, oh Lord, what am I going to do? And so I mixed up the whole set. I kept the first half that worked. I added some jokes I didn't tell in the second one. And second show, I did genuinely like incredibly well. Like it was like, everything had flipped around. I pieced it together in real time a little bit better, had them rolling the whole time. And then I get off stage. I'm like feeling good about myself and everything. The host goes up and he's like, you know what? Forget y'all. And gave them the same speech.
1: No,
3: he didn't watch my set at all. Gave them the same speech, assuming I had like bombed my second half. And then the audience was even like, I liked him. I don't know. And I'm in the back like, no! No!
1: That's a great example of you learn more from failure than, you know.
3: No, 100%. Success. 100%. Yeah.
0: All right, we have more with comedian Josh Johnson when we come back. He's hosting the 2026 Webby Awards tonight. We'll be back. It's The Breakfast Club. Good morning.
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39: Morning, everybody. It's DJ Envy, Jess Hilarious, Charlamagne Tha God. We are The Breakfast Club. We're still kicking it with stand-up comic, writer, actor, producer Josh Johnson. He's hosting the 2026 Webby Award. Charlamagne?
40: It was still some good investigative journalism.
41: On Nick Shirley's part?
40: That's the guy that exposed everything in Minnesota, right?
41: I wouldn't say he exposed everything.
40: I mean, he did. Didn't he expose the whole Minnesota
41: this is the
40: fraud
41: dude.
40: Case? Or am I confusing people?
41: No. Because I think you might be confusing the fact that in Minnesota, the stuff that he was talking about was already being investigated.
40: So he just amplified
41: it. Incorrectly amplified it because then this dude, because he's not a journalist, doesn't know like protocols, doesn't know what to do. So then this dude also just shows up at a daycare and is like, let me in with a camera. It's like they were like, no. And they're like, well, you must be doing fraud. It's like, no, you are a grown man with a camera that wants to come in. Yeah. No, yeah. That's crazy.
40: That's an interesting one, though, because if there clearly was something going on there that was wrong. Mm-hmm. Now, I don't know who hipped him to it or why he did what he did. But what if he heard about it just being in Minnesota and decided to be vigilante?
41: I think you, once again, this is like where journalism comes into play. And like, do you cite your sources? Do you get background on people? Do you ask the right questions so that you're not, when you are an independent creator and you're just over here trying to get clicks, you're trying to get clicks. So you ask questions that are going to lead to clicks. You're not necessarily asking questions that get down to the truth of the matter.
40: He didn't do any investigation.
41: I don't think he did any investigation. Yeah, and I also think that like, he knows what he's doing. Even as someone who seems very dumb, he also knows what he's doing. Like a dumb bully can also be smart about bullying. Some people just have a talent for certain things, right? And so when I look at a Nick Shirley, I'm like, whether he is right about the next story he engages or not, it's how he goes about it. Mm-hmm. And it's also who he does it to. Because it's not, true. Journalism is supposed to be journalism across the board. If your journalism is only finding where the fraud is in any brown or black skinned community so that you can perpetuate a narrative that all black and brown people are scammers. Mm-hmm. It's like now it doesn't even matter as much if you keep finding the thing. Mm-hmm. Because once again, you look at crack versus cocaine, right? Mm-hmm. And if we as a country really cared about people doing illicit drugs, why didn't we raid clubs? Why didn't we raid Studio 54? Why don't we raid people on Wall Street? Why don't we raid? We know to keep going to the places where the crack is, never where the cocaine is, right? Mm-hmm. And that's the sort of like classic Nick Shirley. That's Nick Shirley before Nick Shirley. That's a dude out here. All right, I see these people as villains. So it doesn't even matter that right behind Nick Shirley in a suburban community, you might have all the white collar fraud make content out of for 10 years. Mm-hmm. We're not going to cover that because that's my neighbor. He's not a criminal. Mm-hmm. It's these people over here that I got to drive to that are mm-hmm. different than me that must be the criminals.
40: So you think intention matters in that situation?
41: No, I don't even know if intention matters as much as understanding the impact of a story. And also, like, what are you... I look at how sometimes legacy media will cover one story for 2 weeks. Mm-hmm. And I'm like, there's more going on in the world that, like, one thing Trump has kind of exposed a bit is that you can cover a thing for 36 hours.
40: Absolutely.
41: You can actually get to a bunch of different things. I feel like before Trump, sometimes the news would stay on a story for like a week and not even really have anything new to say. But there's so much that's going on in the rest of the world they don't want to talk about. But there's clearly room to talk about. There's room to do major news of what's happening in the U.S. and talk about Sudan. There's room to do major news in the U.S. and talk about what's happening on college campuses and stuff like that.
40: This is my last question. I want to go back to the Nick Shirley thing, right? Because the Minnesota fraud scandal, we know it's real, mm-hmm. right? Because we know 78 people have been charged, 60 convicted and pled guilty. So when you know that, does the intention, you know, or the why he may have done it or the how he did it, does that matter?
41: I do think the how matters because I think the how is the difference between a journalist and between like a troll. Mm-hmm. Do you know what I mean? Like, because Nick Shirley did not lead to all those convictions. Nick Shirley did not like to me. Nick Shirley is like someone who will go somewhere with a microphone already following a narrative and a story that they've established ahead of time.
40: So you think somebody told him what was going on? Somebody already did the investigation and just said, hey, you go ahead and blow it up.
41: I don't even think someone told him. I think that you can, if you're looking online, some of these people were already being in process of being indicted and stuff like that. Mm-hmm. So now you know you can go there. And Nick Shirley himself is really, I can't imagine him ever going to a place and being like, oh, actually, y'all, the Haitians weren't eating the chickens. They weren't. I'm, you know what? I'm sorry. That's my bad.
40: It was the dogs, not the chickens.
41: Oh, yeah.
40: The chickens are fine.
41: Yeah. No, I'm just saying biting the head off. Because the dog and cat thing led to so many other, like, weird fringe things that people were saying. They were like, oh, they're doing blood rituals with chickens and stuff like that. Like, whatever. Like, Nick Shirley's not going to go to that community and then put cameras in people's faces and ask trolley type questions and then be like, y'all, I did my investigating. Mm-hmm. Turns out I was just being racist. That's my bad. Mm-hmm. Like, that's never going to happen. Mm-hmm. And so I think it's important to really take note of why. And this also goes with like political commentators, anything. There may be something that is happening that no one's trying to deny is happening. But before you align yourself with the narrative that someone is building, I think it's just important to investigate it, the person and why they're building that narrative. You know, like you will not see Nick Shirley cover a bunch of the sort of rise of Nazism in ICE, let's say.
40: Yeah.
41: I get Do you know what I mean?
40: Yeah.
41: And so it's like, all right, so even if he covers something and he's completely right about it, let's see what this intention is, because I think that also the intention can be backtracked to like, what is he right about? So basically he showed up late to a story. That's actually what happened. This thing was already going through the proper channels of the American justice system. And this kid shows up late and then blows up the thing more. Like,
40: he amplified it to reinforce the narrative.
41: Exactly. Yeah. And it's like, but the narrative isn't, there was some fraud, we investigated, we found it, and the people are being held accountable.
40: Somali Americans.
41: The Somali Americans are stealing billions of your dollars. Actually, you know why the price of bread went up? Somali Americans. You know why the price of gas is up? It's not Strait of Hormuz. It's not, no, Somali Americans. And so it's like, I think you just have to track that stuff. And I wish I could even articulate it a little bit better than I am now of like how important it is to track how narrative building happens, you know? Because Nick Shirley isn't someone at the cutting edge. Nick Shirley is someone who shows up after the fact to like amplify the aspect of the racist thing that's true to make the whole racist narrative look true.
40: Yeah, because now he's saying he's being held hostage in Cuba.
41: This dude said he was being held hostage in Cuba in a hotel that he's not even supposed to be. Like that hotel, the way that the embargo worked, even the way that we travel there now, to my knowledge, he's not even supposed to be at that hotel. Like, it's like technically illegal for him to buy. Like, the Cubans don't care. But on America's side, we're like, don't give them money by staying at this hotel or whatever, right? And so it's like, you're saying you're being held hostage in Cuba. And like, how are you being held hostage? How did you get to Cuba again? And what were you trying to cover in Cuba? What? Help me understand, because you're not good at talking.
40: Josh, I'm going to tell you something. It's going to be hard for you to shake those journalist allegations.
41: Okay.
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0: Yo, yo, yo, yo, yo, yo, yo, yo, yo, yo, yo, yo, yo, yo, yo, yo, yo, yo, yo, yo, yo, yo, yo, yo, yo, yo, yo, yo, yo, yo, yo, yo, yo, yo, yo, yo, yo, yo, yo, yo, yo, yo,
1: yo, yo, yo, yo, yo, yo,
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0: the Big X, the plug.
1: Birthday, Big X birthday?
0: Yeah, he's 28 years old today.
1: Damn, that's damn. It? That man got an old soul.
2: Big-ass baby. I didn't know he was 28.
0: Salute the Big X, the plug. But morning, everybody. We are the Breakfast Club. Let's get in some front page news. Last night, the Cavaliers beat the Pistons 112-103, and OKC sent the Lakers home 115-110. Now, people are asking, is LeBron going to come back for year 24? Is he going to retire? He's a free agent. Is he going to move on to another team? So people are discussing. I'm sure we'll find out that information in a little bit.
1: Last year, I said he should have went to the Cavs. He'd still be playing right now.
0: Yeah, but if he went to the Cavs, James Harden wouldn't have went to the Cavs, and I don't know if the team would have been.
1: Cavs was solid before James Harden.
0: Yeah, but James
1: Cavs
0: Harden
1: had the best record in the East the year before James Harden.
0: Yeah, but can they afford James Harden and LeBron James?
1: I think James Harden was a trade, wasn't he? James Harden was a trade.
0: Anyway, what's up, Mimi? Knicks are my team. I stay in my Knicks business. What's up, Mimi?
3: Good morning, Amy. Good morning, everyone. How y'all doing this morning?
2: Good morning, Amy.
3: Good morning. Okay, so we start this morning in Alabama, where the Supreme Court has cleared a way for the state to move closer to using a congressional map. Civil rights groups say weakens black voting power. Now, we've been talking about this a lot because it's going on a lot in the South. And this vote, just like every other vote in the South, could have far implications beyond Alabama. So about one in four Alabamians is black. Civil rights groups have argued that black voters should have meaningful voting power in at least two of the state's seven congressional districts. But Alabama Republicans, they have fought to keep it just one minority black district. And now the Supreme Court is giving Alabama another chance. So the justices, they sent the case back to a lower court to consider using a legal standard that the court set weeks ago in that Louisiana case that we talked about last week. Now, that's the ruling that weakened part of the Voting Rights Act. So Alabama is now arguing that its preferred map should move forward, and the Supreme Court agrees that it deserves another look. Now, Republicans, they insist that this fight is not about race, arguing that the court is simply returning power back to the state. Here is Alabama Attorney General Steve Marshall.
4: We now have the ability to do what we've long argued we should be able to do, and that is draw maps consistent with traditional redistricting principles and not allow race to be a predominant factor or a factor in how those are drawn.
3: Well, critics, they say it's something very different. Alabama State Representative Wandalyn Given, she's a Democrat from Birmingham and one of the most outspoken voices about these maps. She says that it has always been about race. Let's listen.
5: Listen, if it wasn't about race, let me tell you something about my Republican, my raggedy Republican colleagues who continue to want to live in a society in which they don't want to be labeled as racist. But that is what they are. This whole process is about race. If it were not about race, why change the maps?
3: All right. Well, this case now heads back to a lower federal court in Alabama, but this time justices, the judges, they will have to apply the Supreme Court's newer, weaker voting rights standard. Alabama has already delayed its primary election, which was set for next Tuesday, to buy more time to finalize whichever congressional map survives this legal fight. And in Virginia, Democrats are now taking their redistricting fight to the U.S. Supreme Court after the state's highest court threw out a congressional map that could have helped Democrats gain four House seats. The Virginia Supreme Court ruled the process used to approve that map was legally flawed, saying that the constitutional amendment tied to these new districts was never properly put before the voters. Democrats, of course, they strongly disagree. And they argue that the voters, they already approved this measure, and they say that the court didn't just throw out a map, that it overthrew the rule of the people. Mm. Let's listen to Congresswoman Alexandria Ocasio-Cortez.
0: You don't have that one, he said.
3: You don't have that one?
0: Mm-mm.
3: Okay. She's basically saying that in this election, what sets Virginia apart is that Virginia literally voted in an election. The legislatures did not create the map. The people mm-hmm. went to the polls and they voted for it. So for people to overturn this now doesn't make any sense because you are overthrowing the will of the people. Mm-hmm. And so Virginia's attorney general, they're now asking the U.S. Supreme Court to step in and restore the map. And we will see what happens with that. So a lot of redistricting fighting still happening in the South and in Virginia's the South.
1: I feel like this is going to become the norm.
3: Yeah.
1: You know what I mean? Like the whole the map redrawing is going to be the norm for a while.
3: Yeah. Wow. We'll see. All right. And coming up at 7, we're going to talk about maybe some possible relief at the pump. President Trump is putting something in place that he says that he hopes will take some of the pressure off when you go fill up at the tank.
2: Nice.
3: The
2: All right.
1: What, money? That's what people need.
3: Yeah, well, it's not money, I'll tell you that.
0: All right. Well, everybody else, get it off your chest. 800-585-1051. If you need to vent, phone lines are wide open. Again, 800-585-1051 is The Breakfast Club. Good morning.
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11: Drive time on I-10 at the Spillway Bridge is an easy 10 minutes from LaPlace on up to Kenner. 13 ahead of that, Kenner to the Superdome. Crescent City Connection Bridge at 8 minutes from Lafayette to Carrollton. And westbound I-10, Reed to the flyover ramp, 9 minutes there. Roadways are a bit wet from the rain that moved through the area last night and overnight, but the rain is mostly gone now. No major impact on traffic. I'm Ray Romero.
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I'm fascinated. Too fine that I made it. Congratulations.

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2: Hello, who's this?
3: Gary.
2: Gary, what up? Get it off your chest, Gary.
3: Man, these gas prices are ridiculous, man. We got to do something about this. This Trump administration is absolutely horrible with these gas prices. I mean, gas is getting down here. Alabama's getting close to $5 a gallon, man. It just can't afford to live.
2: Yeah, no, it's ridiculous.
4: And don't ever forget that he told you he was going to lower all prices on day one. On day one, he said he was going to make the economy better. He said he was going to make the grocery prices lower, the gas prices, everything. So that's what makes this even more egregious.
3: Right.
4: And the fact gas prices are so high because we're in a war that we ain't got no business being in.
2: Yeah, the gas prices don't seem like they're going down until they iron out everything they got to iron out. It ain't going anywhere anytime soon.
3: Right. Well, man, I was just a blessing to get on the show with y'all, man. I've been listening to y'all for over 15 years, man. It's just a blessing. Charlamagne, keep doing what you're doing.
4: Envy. Appreciate you, brother.
3: I mean, sir. I remember you with the property management and everything, helping everybody earn houses. And Jess, you doing your thing, man. It's just a blessing to be on the show, man. I appreciate y'all.
5: Appreciate you, King.
2: Salute to you, Gary.
5: Thank you.
2: Hello, who's this?
6: It's Tisha from Texas.
2: Hey, Tisha from Texas. Girl. Good morning.
6: Hey, I just wanted to say I loved the Arsenio Hall book. I got it because Charlamagne was talking about it. I didn't want to put it down. I read it really, really fast at first, and then I started slowing down when it got thinner and toward the end. It's so good.
4: It is. I tell, you know, people think I'm biased because, you know, I published it, but, like, Arsenio's memoir is really one of the best entertainment memoirs I ever read.
2: Yep.
6: It was the best one I had ever read, and I learned so much about him, his relationship with people like Jay Leno, the fire, everything. I could not imagine all of the interpersonal relationships he talked about, found out about him and Johnny Gill being best friends, his relationship with Michael Jackson, his mama. I can't even begin to tell you how much I loved it. I even read the book. I got the audio book, and I fell more in love with it. I walked like 4 miles every morning, and that was my soothing walk. It was so good.
4: He reads his own audio book too. So anybody out there that wants to get the audio book, Arsenio Hall reads his own audio book too.
6: And that's what made it great. And I want to say my next purchase is going to be Jess's book, the audio, because I love her voice. Hey, Jess, I love your voice.
5: Hey, Tisha,
6: and I know that you're going to make me love it because of who you are. So that's on my next list. And I just wanted to let you know, Charlamagne, I appreciate the way you pour into people. You make them better than you found them. And I appreciate that.
4: Damn. Thank you. Found them is crazy.
2: Yeah, that is crazy.
5: Yeah,
4: like,
5: that is
4: like y'all just on the side of the road.
2: Where do you find you?
5: Down and out, miserable. I don't know.
4: That's crazy.
5: I don't know.
2: Get it off your chest. 800-585-1051. If you need to vent, hit us up now. It's The Breakfast Club. Good morning.
1: The Breakfast Club.
2: Yo, what up, y'all? It's D.
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10: Drive time on I-10 at the Spillway Bridge is an easy 10 minutes from LaPlace on up to Kenner. 13 ahead of that, Kenner to the Superdome. Crescent City Connection Bridge at 8 minutes from Lafayette to Carrollton, and westbound I-10 redo the flyover ramp 9 minutes there. Roadways are a bit wet from the rain that moved through the area last night and overnight, but the rain is mostly gone now. No major impact on traffic. I'm Ray Romero.
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24: Rain coming to an end today and a dry pattern settling in for the rest of this week. Now, we will start a bit on the damp side with some clouds for your Tuesday but we should see increasing sunshine into this afternoon. Humidity still remains fairly high today, highs climbing into the lower 80s. The humidity actually goes down as we start to dry out more and more by Wednesday and Thursday. Sunshine dominating the forecast. Morning temperatures will be in the lower 60s. Afternoons stay warm. They're going to be in the middle 80s, but no chance of rain through the weekend. For the Fox 8 Weather Center, I'm meteorologist Zach Fardella.
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4: Right now, I feel like I'm at a red carpet event. 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
6: 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I love this housewives.
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6: Lori, do you have anything to say, Ms. Loveland?
4: Instead, police and lawyers are at their sides. Because Felicity Huffman and Lori Loughlin are both at the center of the biggest scandal in academic history.
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2: Hello, who's this?
3: Good morning, my Breakfast Club team. It's your boy, Lovey from the Bronx.
4: Peace, Lovey.
5: Good morning, Lovey.
3: Hi, Jazz.
5: Hey.
3: Good morning, Charla. Good morning, Envy.
6: Peace.
3: I want to get off my chest this morning. First, I'm feeling blessed, black, and highly favored, as always.
4: Peace,
3: but
4: Lovey.
3: I wanted to know, just like Charlamagne said, what is our defense against this redlining and Jim Crow?
4: Brother, I have no idea. I keep asking people smarter than me. And, you know, they be wanting to have phone calls and they be wanting to have meetings, but it doesn't seem like, it don't seem like folks have one.
3: We need to organize something. I was saying to the college players that's playing for these red states, Alabama, the Arkansas, let's pull our college players. Stop giving them money. Stop kicking back to them. We got to do something.
4: You're not wrong.
3: Dirt.
4: But, you know, I mean, you're not wrong. Somebody got to organize something. I mean, that's the craziest thing about all of this to me. Like, you know what the obvious offense is going to be, but there's never a defense prepared for it. And it always feels like, you know, they're scrambling after the fact.
3: Yeah, we got to be proactive, not reactive.
4: I completely agree, my brother.
6: Dirt.
3: And my last thing I want to get off, I'm still riding my Black Effect Festival high. If anybody has the video footage, please hit me up at LoveyXL860BX. I want the footage of Charlamagne and I'm shouting me out at the beginning. So if anybody has the footage, please hit me up. DM me, inbox me. You heard? And Envy, the 25th. Me and the kids are pulling up.
6: That's
3: July 25th. We already put it on our calendar.
6: That's right. The car show is going down in the 757 Hampton, Virginia, July 25th. So if you haven't get your tickets. Car show, family reunion, kids 5 and under are free. It's going to be an amazing event. But Lauren, don't you have footage when we first walked out on the stage and you were taping? Weren't you taping everybody when we first walked out at the Black Effect?
5: I'm sure I do.
6: Lauren might have that video you're looking for, Lovey.
3: Yes, Lauren, can you put Lauren? Or do I got to call you Loreen? Well, what's your name, Lauren?
5: Good morning, Lovey. I got video of me and you when I got the, when we was in like the audience part. I know that for sure.
3: Yes. What if you can, Lauren, if you can? And tell Tim Taylor my love, too. Taylor, get better, baby.
4: Get better? What's wrong with Taylor?
7: I don't know.
3: Taylor had food poisoning or something.
4: Taylor be wanting attention so bad. We went out to eat that night and had a ball. Taylor ain't had no goddamn food poisoning.
6: The other day she found a nut in her.
7: Talking about the screw.
4: Her breakfast. Oh, yeah. I thought she was at the Black Effect Festival telling people she got food poisoning for attention.
6: No, my goodness. Get it off your chest. 800-585-1051. We got the latest. Pop it off.
4: Why you look like you just went through a wind tunnel?
5: First of all, because I have a windbreaker on?
4: No, your hair.
7: No, I think your hair
5: curly.
7: Looks good.
5: They're still getting used to it. Yesterday, they told me I love it though because of my hair.
6: All day when you left, she was like, Charlamagne said my face looked chubby.
5: I could not believe that.
4: I didn't say chubby. I said your face looked swollen.
5: No, you told me my face looked fat.
4: No, I did not. What I said was your face looked swollen, and I said you better not be playing with your face.
6: You said stop doing it.
4: I said you better not be playing with your face.
5: I would never play with my face.
4: That's what I said.
5: First of all, I don't have that much money.
4: And by playing with her face, I meant Botox and all that crazy. That's what I meant.
6: You said lip fillers, Botox.
5: We did curls on my hair, so it's a bit more off my face, and they're just getting used to it.
7: Damn, okay? I like it. I feel like your face looks fine.
5: And
7: your
5: the
7: hair grew
5: have, like,
7: out.
5: Relaxed a little bit, so now you can play a little bit with it. You know what I mean? Move it around.
7: I really
5: yesterday
7: like it.
5: I had it flip back, but yes.
4: You look
5: good
4: a little disheveled, but it's okay. Happy Tuesday.
6: Jesus Christ.
5: Good morning, y'all. Yes. So we got the latest coming up. So we've been talking about the Kevin Hart roast, but now we got to talk about some of the jokes that people are pushing back on because Sheryl Underwood has come out and said some things, and so has George Floyd's family. So
6: all right,
5: we're gonna get into it.
6: We'll get into that next. It's The Breakfast Club. Good morning.
0: The Breakfast Club.
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0: NV, Jess Hilarious, Charlamagne Tha God. We are The Breakfast Club. Let's get to the latest with Lauren.
1: You're talking LL Cool, babe.
2: Yeah. I'm not dumbing myself down. I'm being myself.
1: Sources trust.
2: I'm the homegirl that knows a little bit about everything and everything.
3: The little brown girls look at you and go, I want to be like you.
2: Take me through that. Take me through that.
0: Where's she going?
4: The latest with Lauren Lozano.
2: Take me through that. Take me through that.
4: On The Breakfast Club.
1: LL Cool, babe. Talk to me.
2: All right, y'all. So we've been talking a lot about Kevin Hart's roast. Jess Hilarious was in L.A.
3: Yes, ma'am.
2: At the roast. So I want to get into now Sheryl Underwood and a few people who've had some pushback or critique or just responses to the fact that people were upset about some of the jokes that were told on the stage. So Sheryl Underwood spoke to TMZ yesterday because there's been a big conversation about some of the jokes that were thrown her way about her husband's passing, his suicide, and then also some of the words that were used on stage. The Rock using the R word in specific. Specifically, let's
5: What's
2: take a
5: R
2: listen.
5: Word?
2: I'm not saying it.
5: I don't know what you're talking about.
2: So you use it all the time. You call it. You tell Envy he's that.
5: Oh, Little Red Retard.
2: Yes.
5: Oh,
0: can't say that word.
2: So let's take a listen to Sheryl Underwood.
5: Use the context. I'm telling them the
6: true
5: word.
6: True roast comedy. It is not meant. It's not for mainstream domain. You're talking about Netflix, and I know people don't agree. And to say, well, why would you use these words? But what I thought was good about what The Rock did, everybody was questioning his blackness. And he really made the connection. It's a way for us to talk about the issues with humor and come to some common ground. Years ago, you couldn't say M word for little people. Couldn't say R word for the disabled. I have a joke that I tell about my own sister. I tried to say disabled, but it does not work. Sometimes politically correctness does not fit in comedy.
5: I didn't listen to The Rock speech and say to myself, you know what? That makes me think he's more black. I listened to The Rock speech and I thought to myself, hey, that's The Rock. Y'all must not remember how wild WWE used to be.
2: I said that. I didn't watch a lot of him on WWE.
5: That was The Rock. The Rock. Yeah. That's how The Rock. That's The Rock I know.
3: Yeah. And I don't know why a lot of people was mad at. I do know why a lot of people were mad at Sheryl Underwood's like back-to-back jokes about her husband. But she approved all of that. Like the, you know, like Shane and all of them. Like they asked her if it was okay for them to do those jokes, and they had been testing them out the whole week. You know what I mean? So, I do think Tony Hinchcliffe. Although his was racist, it was funny to me. Like, if you make something funny, it don't matter how offending it is. Like, if it's funny, it is comedy. It works. Now, the highlight of my night was Cat Williams. And Cat was not reading the prompter. Cat, he read some things from the prompter, but all of that, a lot of that stuff, Cat was just rolling. Because I'm looking at the prompter whole time. He is just going and going and going. And then they scroll up like they think he going to read, but nah, he was just going off the top of his head or whatever, you know. And then most of the stuff that we already heard him say, so he did it in joke form or whatever. But then he read the end of it or whatever. So
2: well, let's go back to I was gonna go back to Tony,
0: George Floyd comedy.
2: Tony Hinchcliffe, Jess, because you bringing that up is a good point, because now George Floyd's family has responded. But let's take a listen to the Tony Hinchcliffe joke that he did on the stage that got people upset. Let's take a listen.
7: It's true, he lost his gig hosting the Academy Awards because of some homophobic tweets, but you'd be homophobic too if you were eye level with everyone's He got into a fist fight on a private plane, proof that no matter how much money black people have, they're still just gonna act like ninjas. Always fighting. Like Bill Cosby, Hart is a black comedian from Philadelphia, and like Bill Cosby, women don't know when Kevin is inside of them. You've done good, though, Kevin. The black community is so proud of you right now. George Floyd is looking up at us all laughing so hard that he can't breathe.
0: I didn't think that was funny.
5: Yeah, personally, and this is just my personal opinion, I think jokes about people dying, you know, violent, tragic deaths should be off limits. Like George Floyd died at the hands of the police because of systemic racism. I don't see the funny in that.
0: Yeah, I didn't see funny in that either.
3: Yeah, no, he was going and going and going, and he never came up for air. I thought he was funny until the last two. Now, those jokes, like, whole room quiet. I don't know if they edited laughs in there, but the whole room was quiet.
2: People were uncomfortable?
3: Man, what? Everybody. White people, black people, everybody, like, was very uncomfortable. Like,
5: yeah, there's no reason for that. Like, George Floyd died at the hands of the police. Mm-hmm. Like, he died a violent, tragic death. Like, there's no humor in that.
0: Then the extra part of it, he was like, he said something about it was choking, couldn't breathe. Like, none of that issue was funny to me.
3: Nah.
0: Well, none of it was funny.
3: It wasn't funny to nobody. on the stage or in the room, the whole room.
2: Well, Travis Kanes, he's a spokesperson for the Gianna and George Floyd Foundation. Gianna is George Floyd's daughter. Spoke to TMZ, and he said that the joke was sad for the culture. He says that, you know, the black community, well, when referencing this joke about the black community, they say that George Floyd's friends and family feel like Kevin Hart should have told Tony to stay off the topic, if nothing else. And they were baffled and disgusted by Tony's obsession, they call it, with telling George Floyd jokes. They didn't appreciate it at all.
3: Has told jokes about George Floyd before?
2: They're talking about at the roast.
3: Oh, all right.
5: I also don't think they should be joked on because they have nothing to do with the roast.
8: Nothing at all.
5: Like, you know, like the Cheryl Underwood, you know, them making jokes about her husband committing suicide. I wouldn't do that either, but she's there, right? Pete Davidson's father who died in 9/11. I wouldn't joke about that, but he's there, okay? But what does George Floyd have to do with the roast?
3: And it didn't really seem like it was just a Kevin Hart roast. It was like a roast on culture. It was like, you know.
5: Well, that's how roasts usually are. I'm just saying, but those people have nothing to do with the roast. Cheryl Underwood and Pete Davidson are there. What does George Floyd have to do with anything?
2: And they also mentioned, too, that Gianna gets bullied in school, which is George Floyd's daughter, and that things like the roast that are, like, so, I'm like, sure. It's such a big platform, it just doesn't help anything. And that they say that Tony should take a second to just think about the real-life implications that these jokes can have on people who
8: obviously
2: didn't ask to be a part of the conversation.
8: Obviously, he doesn't give a damn.
3: Yeah.
8: He seems like a racist prick. I just thought it was that nasty, disgusting.
5: Well, I think, you know, when you make jokes about those things, you just have to deal with the consequences of those jokes. And, you know, if you campaign, you will get elected.
8: Right. He's not campaigning for the black culture. His culture, he'll still sell out tickets.
5: Listen to what I'm saying. If you campaign, you will get elected. Meaning that
8: I know what you mean. I hope so. I hope he gets elected.
2: And wrapping this up, Kevin Hart spoke out yesterday amidst all the backlash and just honestly being thankful. Let's take a listen.
9: That, my friend, is what the roast is supposed to be. It's goddamn hard-hitting, relentless jokes with no consequence. Shouts out to every comedian that came on that stage because they all understood the assignment, man. Pete Davidson, amazing. You saw comics be comics. Cheryl Underwood, incredible you are, incredible you were, Cheryl. Holy shit. Cat Williams, the shock factor of Cat being there. Cat's set was insane. There's no emotions attached to a roast. You tell your jokes and we understand that they're going to come with some and heat. The Rock, oh my God, he's a rare form. Tony Hinchcliffe understood the assignment, relentless as he always is, but funny. To all the fans that just understand and appreciate what a roast is supposed to be. No emotion. It's not what a roast is about. It's all in the efforts of being funny. It's that simple. By the way, I killed them at the end. I'm still drunk. I love y'all.
5: I love funny, but you always gonna have to deal with the consequences of your words. I keep telling y'all over and over, free speech is not free. There's a price to pay for every word that comes out of your mouth. And sometimes consequences aren't always corporate. Consequences aren't always financial.
8: That's right.
5: Somebody might just see you in the street and slap you in the face.
3: All I know, Lamar Odom was not happy with all the crack. Every time a nigga said crack, his jaw clenched and he even got up and he left. He left the bitch he was at the table with. Like, he walked out, she looked back, like, oh, gosh, she had to run after him.
5: What was the crack joke?
2: He was on stage when he left.
3: Everybody was talking about Kevin Hart's father being on crack. I mean, everybody. But every time he heard the word crack.
8: Oh, like, it wasn't even crack jokes about him. He just heard crack and ran out.
3: His father, Kevin Hart's father, was a crackhead, known crackhead. So everybody was constantly attacking him about that. Every time Lamar Odom heard that, he just was not happy with that. And he heard it too many times and he got up and left. Like, he ain't like it.
8: Too close to home.
5: Now, what if Lamar hears this and say, I just had somewhere to go, Jess. I didn't leave.
3: Nah, nah,
5: what are you talking about?
3: No, absolutely not. He ain't like that. He did not like it. And I don't know how I was ever canceled after sitting in that room. I don't know how I was ever canceled. Yeah. Our niggas be mad at me for saying anything. It's no way. I was like, what? What I did was what? What are we talking about? But when the room, when they said, somebody said, half the room, all of y'all pedophiles, y'all just not, y'all can't afford your own island. Everybody looked around to see who it was. I was like, damn. Like, the whole room was called pedophiles. I think that was, yes, I think she said, yeah, she said that. That y'all just can't afford your own island. A room full of pedophiles. I was like, God damn.
8: All right. Well, that is the latest with Lauren.
0: Now, when we come back, we got front page news. Mimi's here from L.A. And then we're going to talk to Dr. Cheyenne Bryan. Her new book, Live Your Promise, is out now. It's The Breakfast Club. Good morning.
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0: 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He's a former Special Forces mercenary trying to rebuild his life after a failed mission. But trouble keeps finding him. Watch Man on Fire now on Netflix.
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0: DJ Envy, Jess Hilarious, Charlamagne Tha God. We are the Breakfast Club. Let's get in some front page news. Start off with some quick sports. The Cavaliers beat the Pistons 112-103. They tied the series 2-2. OKC beat the Lakers 115-110. And LeBron's going to decide if next year he's going to play in his 24th year or will he just let it go. He's going to be a free agent, so they're saying, is he going to retire, you know, come back with the Lakers, back, or man, is he leaving?
1: Anybody who uses that much Beijing, who's had the hair transplants, ain't letting nothing go. Wow. Okay, so he'll at least come back for one more.
0: Wow. Wow. What's
1: you
0: up,
1: know, baby? That's why you got the hat on.
0: I never got the transplant.
1: Yesterday, what? You had the gray showing yesterday.
0: Nah, let me see. We're still here. We still go.
1: Okay, okay. I'm just proud of you letting the grays come in, King.
0: Just
1: that's
0: till
1: all.
0: Today, brother. Just till today. Just till today. I couldn't get to the barber. That's all. I couldn't get to the barbershop. What's up?
2: Good morning. How y'all doing this morning?
1: Peace,
2: good morning.
1: Mimi Brown.
0: What's up, Mimi?
2: Good morning. All right, so this morning at 7, we are going to start with some possible relief at the pump. So President Trump, he says that he wants to temporarily suspend the federal gas tax as Americans continue to feel it at the pump. Soaring fuel prices tied to the war in Iran. The president's made the comments yesterday in the Oval Office. Let's listen to that exchange.
3: Mr. President, are you going to suspend the federal gas tax? Let me tell you, as soon as this is over with Iran, as soon as it's over, you're going to see gasoline and oil drop like a rock.
4: How long are you going to suspend that tax for?
3: Till it's appropriate.
2: So right now, we pay about 18 cents a gallon in federal gas taxes. With diesel is taxed even higher. So that money funds roads, highways, major transportation projects across the country. But since the war began, prices have jumped more than 50%. Gas prices have jumped more than 50%. The national average is around $4.50 a gallon. Mm-mm-mm. So the White House is searching for ways to ease that pressure on American families. But even if that tax is suspended, you guys, it's only going to be about $2 to $3, save you $2 to $3 per fill up. So you may not fill it. It takes you $98 to fill up your tank. We're talking $95.
0: It's going to be like 20 cents. I'm the king of $40 on my gas tank. And right now, $40 ain't getting me-ish.
2: Yeah.
0: Like, $40 ain't really even...
5: What are you talking about?
0: I only put $40 in my car, regardless of what it is. I don't care. $40 on pump three.
5: What do you drive, Indy?
0: What day?
5: Let's be for real.
0: What day? It doesn't matter, but I'm only putting $40 in,
1: why,
0: and it's getting more and more expensive.
1: Like, why not just fill up when you need to fill up?
0: I don't know. I feel like I only want to put out $40. I think anything more than that is ridiculous.
5: You being humble?
0: It's just, I don't know what it is. I just want to put $40. $40 used to give me half a tank.
1: You sure you're not used to leaving the Punisher $40 and, like, all the other mail? That's, of course, like, what you mean? Like, I'm trying to figure out, like,
0: continue
1: why
0: on, Mimi.
1: Didn't y'all have a song, Give Me $40? Wasn't that a big record?
0: Damn.
1: In New York?
0: Oh, give me $20.
1: Give me $20.
0: Yeah, yeah. No wife in the club. Give me $20. Yeah, no.
2: But I also wanted to say that President Trump, he can't do this alone, so Congress would have to sign off on this.
0: Right.
2: So we'll see. But there is right now bipartisan support for this, so it could be something that hasn't happened since 1932 when it was established. But, you know, right now people are looking for some relief. And I wanted to ask you guys, how do you feel about allowing guns to be shipped through the mail?
0: Hell no.
2: No?
0: Makes no sense.
2: No.
0: Somebody breaks into one of those packages, you know what I mean? Because people can tell
5: what
0: the weight of a package 9 times out of 10. Hell no. Why?
1: I don't care, man.
5: I mean, whatever way we gonna get it though.
1: Yeah, stay dangerous, gang. Nothing matters because nothing matters.
0: Are you gonna buy a gun online and then you just expect the gun to get to you?
1: This is America.
5: But I'm
1: man.
5: Saying, how else would you get it?
0: We can't even get iPhones in the mail properly. They steal iPhones.
1: I'm with you, but since guns are as American as apple pie, you might as well be able to FedEx your firearms.
0: No.
1: If you can ship a pie for the holidays, you might as well be able to ship a pistol.
0: No way.
2: It's not FedEx. It is USPS, United States Postal Service. And this could soon be a reality. So the Postal Service wants to allow people to legally mail handguns for the first time in nearly 100 years. It is a proposal backed by the Trump administration.
0: What?
2: So right now, federal law largely bans regular citizens from mailing handguns through the Postal Service. It's been in place since 1927. Only licensed gun dealers in certain approved groups can do so. They can ship things like pistols and revolvers through the mail. But now the Department of Justice says that ban may violate the Second Amendment. And they argue that if the federal government operates as a mail service, it can't block law-abiding citizens from shipping legally owned firearms. But gun safety groups, they're fighting back, right? They're saying that it would create what they call a gun trafficking pipeline, arguing that it will make it easier for illegal weapons to move through the mail while making it harder for law enforcement to track them.
1: I thought licensed gun dealers always could mail
2: guns.
1: They
2: can. They license gun dealers, but everyday people
1: Oh, so this would be okay. Gotcha.
0: So now I gotta trust that you know how to disarm your gun. Make sure you don't have a bullet in your gun. Make sure it's not cock paws. Like, there's a lot that a normal person you gotta trust to make sure that the post office is not carrying a loaded weapon that they drop, it goes off. Like, nah.
1: Listen, in a sane America, in a normal America, I would say absolutely not. But that's we in a whole different timeline now, guys. Yeah. Like, like we in a whole different multiverse.
2: Yeah, different world.
1: So this seems pretty normal.
0: Nah, don't.
1: It seems pretty on par to me.
0: Like, licensed dealers, yes. And I even understand people who, like, if they're going on vacation to, let's say, a place that you can carry a gun and you want to, you know, mail it because you don't want to fly at a certain area, that makes sense. But, nah, I wouldn't give people that much power.
2: Not everyday people. Well, the NRA... Right. They are backing this proposal. They say it's currently unfair to target legal gun owners, and they call the change a victory for the Second Amendment. So we'll see. The Postal Service, too, by the way, they are reviewing public comments before they decide whether to finalize this rule. So it could be something that happens pretty sooner than later.
6: That's crazy.
2: And lastly, if you've been paying your rent on time for years but still can't qualify for a mortgage, that may finally be changing. There's a major shift coming in federal housing policy that could make it easier for millions of Americans with little or no credit history to buy a home. So Fannie Mae and Freddie Mac, they're beginning to place more weight on things like consistent rent payments when deciding who qualifies for a mortgage. So for years, financially responsible renters, especially younger Americans, freelancers, gig workers, they haven't been able to qualify because they lack traditional credit. Well, now federal regulators, they are expanding programs that will allow lenders to use newer credit score models that look for overall payment habits, including rent. So that's a good thing, right? Get credit for paying your rent on time.
0: Absolutely.
2: So, all right, y'all. Well, that is your front page news. I'm Mimi Brown. Follow

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1: You're checking out The Breakfast Club.
2: Morning, everybody. It's DJ Envy, Jess Hilarious, Charlamagne Tha God. We are The Breakfast Club. Lorna Rose is here as well. We got a special guest in the building. Her new book is out right now, Live Your Promise. Ladies and gentlemen, Dr. Cheyenne Bryant. Welcome back.
3: Listen, Breakfast Club fam, I love being here. I'd be seeing you out at the Diddy trial, seeing you out at the Boosie Jeezy concert. Maya, yep. Let me tell you, there was music playing, and then there was music playing.
4: Can you tell the people he really be DJing?
3: No.
4: I go out, when he go places, I go because I always have a good time, but they be trying to play with him up here like he don't be knowing what he doing.
3: Envy, did I not come behind that stage tap
2: you
3: and say, listen, the entire party concert was jumping because he was on fire.
2: Thank you.
3: At the DJ booth. I looked up, I'm like, who is that? And I was like, aw, that's DJ Envy. Yeah, you killed it.
2: And I think you need a new name, right? You Dr. Cheyenne Bryant here, but you need like a shy. She was shy that weekend.
3: Oh, yeah.
2: No, you don't understand. Every Boosie verse and record, she knew from head to toe.
3: You're talking too much.
2: Every Jeezy. You understand. I'm going to tell one story.
3: You're going to just start off messing.
2: Her own words in there. Right? So you know Jeezy, I'm the realest. She be like, I'm the real doctor in here. You already know. I'm playing the headshot.
3: Well, you got to see. That's why you got to have everybody sign an NDA.
4: Damn it. Everybody
3: got to sign an NDA. You know?
4: I love that for
3: it's
4: you.
3: It's called a hybrid. I got to be able to have a good time.
2: I ain't mad at you.
3: Why? I got to be able to be relatable to people.
4: Why do the people be mad when you are out having a good time? Because that made me think of when you went to Jeezy's concert and it was a whole discourse about your outfit at the concert.
3: So Jeezy, they weren't mad because the doc was having a good time. They were mad because of what I wore.
4: Yeah.
3: It was black tie to me. It wasn't black tie to some other people. And you know, this is the thing. I have agency over a couple things. One of those happened to be me and what I wear.
4: Mm-hmm.
3: And so I'm going to always wear what I want to wear. And again, you know, my clients, my doc squad, my fan base, those are my people. Those are my village. My goal is not to sit up here and try to convince folks who have already made up their mind to either misunderstand me or dislike me to like me. Mm-hmm. I would spend my entire life having to continuously convince them to like, understand. And that's just a responsibility that I'm not going to take on. I don't think anybody should do that. We all have our village, and our job is to cater to, love, and nurture our village.
2: Mm-hmm.
3: Once you start going outside of that, then you have to spend your whole life trying to make sure these people continuously like you.
4: Mm-hmm.
3: And then you live in dogma, and dogma will eat your ass up alive. And it's just not worth it. It's a bill that you don't want to ever have to pay.
2: Does it bother you at all?
3: Which part?
2: The way that people attack you, because you get attacked a lot.
3: It doesn't bother me. It comes with the territory. And I think that any of us who are either in the industry, in media, a celebrity who has a certain level of fame, or even just came from the inner city, right, and knows what it is to be an attractive woman in the hood, in the inner city, you get a lot of rhetoric and you understand that the outside chatter is a part of being successful. And then I said this with humility, but it's the truth. And you add on beauty, you add on being articulated or educated and, you know, beating a lot of the statistics and the odds that come from being an inner city, you know, little girl or boy. It comes with the territory. So I always say that, you know, Jesus served the church, died for the church, and the church, Judas, his disciple, set him up. The people he loved and he served set him up to be crucified. So why do we personalize when people, i.e. our disciples, our folks who were never our disciples and our people, have an issue with us, try to take us down or set us up for failure? That is a part of being great. That is a part of people witnessing you be in your lane and do what you do. And them saying, I either don't have the capacity to do so, I would love to do it. And what I've learned, y'all, is that people don't always want to occupy your space. They want your territory. And if you understand that, then you occupy the territory that God has given you, because no one can take what God has given you. You can't miss what's yours.
4: Mm-hmm.
3: And if your faith, which is an action word, stands on that, then what are you personalizing when people have an issue with you? One. Number two, people literally pay for the kind of internet attention that I get. They create storylines for the headlines and the blog attention and the virality that I get. I don't pay for any of it.
2: Mm-hmm.
3: I just show up and be me. And so, no, it doesn't bother me. What I will say is there's times where Dr. Bryant has to check Cheyenne on some of my clapbacks. because some of my clapbacks be like, you know, well, your mama. And I said, you can't say that. But then I'm like, you can. But I'm like, don't. So it has stretched my bandwidth. It has really shown me how emotionally intelligent I am. And it also has shown me where I have some growth in the emotional maturity space when I'm thinking of clapping back or saying something that could really gut people.
2: A lot of the backlash come from people in your field, right?
3: Come on.
2: Other doctors, therapists, life coaches. And what I say is they say the reason that you don't get questioned or tested as much is because of your quote-unquote looks.
3: You know what, Envy? I said this last time I was on. You might be my alter ego brother. Because some of the stuff you say is just right up the alley of what needs to be addressed. So there's pretty privilege. And I've learned that there's pretty punishment. And I didn't really understand that term until I got into my field. And I want to say this. I've been in my field for 18 years. I didn't get into this field to become famous, to become a celebrity. I got in this field because I was a little girl from the inner city who was tenacious and determined to make it out. Mm-hmm. And I had a lot of broken pieces and abandonment. And when God provided me tools that helped me take my broken pieces and make peace from it, go from my wilderness into my promised land, which I talk about in my book, Live Your Promise, I thought, wait a minute, I got to make sure I give everybody I come in contact with these principles, because everyone deserves that freedom and that healing that I'm experiencing, what I call God's peace, all right? And so with that, people got a whiff of it. And, you know, the fan base, the folks made me famous, made me a celebrity. I did not grow up and say, hey, I want to just, listen, I'm a good looking woman. I've had access to the industry for my entire life. If I wanted to be famous, I would have went maybe the actress route or the modeling route. Easy call for me. It would have been so easy. I've never had an agent. I've never had a manager. So what I'm saying is this came to me and I had to continuously remind people I'm in a field where I am taking on people's luggage. I am unpacking it and I am helping them process through their stuff so they can have a better quality of life. They can have mental health and they can actually have tools to sustain their well-being. So none of that, no one goes to college and gets multiple degrees to say, I want to be famous. Now, do I love it here? Yeah, I love it. I'm grateful for it. I appreciate it. And the other thing is, you know, I created my own lane as a psychology expert life coach. So when people see that they went into a group that wasn't a lane, they just fell into being a part of a group. And they're looking at this other woman who they're like, wait a minute, you know, she created her own lane and she's totally killing it. It's like, yo, there's only room for me in the lane that I created. And I would like if y'all put your blinker on when you're trying to get over. Because a lot of times they're trying to just get over in my lane. It's like, but it doesn't work like that. If folks would concentrate on either asking, buying books, looking at my videos, booking a session to say, doc, how did you do it? I'm not a gatekeeper. I love putting people on. The quickest way to wealth is through serving people. I'm in a service position. As a psychology expert life coach, I am serving people all day long. As president of NAACP, the biggest civil rights organization in Los Angeles for 14 years, that is a service position. We don't get paid to run a civil rights organization. That is volunteer work I've done for 14 years. And so if folks would focus on, doc, how did you create your own lane? I would give them the tools like I'm doing in my book, Live Your Promise, about how I did it, how I went from the hood to the hills. Was it hard? Yeah. Is it possible? Absolutely. Am I the only one that can do it? Hell no. The tools I use, if you apply it, you will get the same result. Just like baking a cake.
2: All right, we got more with Dr. Cheyenne Bryant when we come back. Her new book, Live Your Promise, is out today. It's The Breakfast Club. Good morning.

0: Jess Hilarious, Charlamagne Tha God. We are the Breakfast Club. Lauren LaRose is here as well. We're still kicking it with Dr. Cheyenne Bryant. A thing I see online is she doesn't do this under her license. Mm-hmm. She's not a quote-unquote real doctor. She has an honorary degree. She didn't earn it. Mm-hmm. So let's talk about what you do as far as being a life coach and a doctor. Mm-hmm. Do you have a license for what you do?
1: So what
0: and is a license needed?
1: Mm-hmm. I love that. What I do, a license is not required, one. Number two, when I was in my undergrad, which is a degree in psychology, my master's is a degree in marriage, family, and child therapy. My doctorate is in counseling psychology. Those are all academic. I have four academic degrees. The other one is in Pan-African studies. There's two honorary doctorates. One is in behavioral science.
0: So you have an earned doctorate?
1: Yes.
0: Okay.
1: And the other one is in humanitarians. Honorary doctorates are to praise you and give you your flowers for your body of work.
0: Mm-hmm.
1: Okay. They're not academic, but it shows your body of work is effective enough for them to honor you with an honorary doctorate. Now, going back, when I said I worked under a license, see, all of this is terminology. Mm-hmm. If people would open up their ears and do what school teaches therapists to do. I'm not a therapist, but the group of licensed professionals who have an issue with this, they teach you all something called active listening. None of y'all seem to be actively listening. Working under a license means I'm working under a supervisor's license. If anyone went to school for therapy, psychiatrist, psychologist, you have to accumulate practicum. You have to accumulate hours before you can graduate. It's not an option. So I accumulated thousands of hours underneath the supervisor's license, working as a marriage, family, and child therapist. So an MFT is what I was, not an LMFT. LMFT is licensed marriage and family therapist. MFT is marriage and family therapist. As I worked under that license, I did diagnose, I did treatment plans, and I seen clients regularly. My goal was never, ever to obtain licensing, ever. I did not go to college and say, I want to become a licensed therapist. Let me put a disclaimer out there.
0: Mm-hmm.
1: A licensed therapist, there's nothing wrong with that. There are absolutely effective, amazing therapists, counselors, psychiatrists, psychologists, and life coaches. Absolutely amazing. It's all subjective. What works for where you are in your life? What works best for the season you're in? What is it that you need? And what clinician or coach is best fit for what you have going on, the season you're in, and whose tools and principles will most be effective for where you're trying to be and for your healing? That's what it boils down to. Neither is better. One's licensed and one's not.
0: Mm-hmm.
1: For me, I have all of the training and I have the academia and I have the education. I'm going to say it one last time. I had zero desire to ever become licensed. As a young girl, I've always created my own lane. I'm a disruptor. Y'all can't see that by now? I've always been the woman that said, hey, if everyone's doing left, then I want to go create right. If everyone's doing black, I want to go create white. I'm doing it now. It worked for me. So my goal was to be able to create a huge platform and be able to heal people, bless people at a large level. Not to be licensed or bill insurance, diagnose, or treat, or have patients. I don't do or have any of those. I provide effective tools, principles, and I have clients and I have sessions. And that is exactly what I do.
2: Why did you start off not wanting to be licensed, where most people would be licensed? And then I have friends who've like gotten licensed, have experienced some things with what you have to do once you're licensed, and have said, I'm okay with not renewing, you're not going forward or whatever, right?
1: But wait, say that again. Run that back.
2: So I have friends who've been licensed that have said, you know what, I'd rather do it the other way because their battle with insurances and how they're paid is a conversation. Mm-hmm. But most people start off wanting to be licensed. Why did you start off not wanting to be licensed?
1: Because I knew that it would create barriers for me in the way that I want to be able to approach my clients. I knew that, for example, when I was working under a license, a supervision license as an MFT, not an LMFT, I had a client that came in, a young woman who experienced sexual abuse. And because I'm working under a license, I had to make sure that I follow those licensor ethics and laws in the sense of not confidentiality. I do that now as a life coach and not as boundaries, but there were moments where she needed a hug because she was having a lot of triggers and she was experiencing a lot of her sexual abuse in a way that she needed to be supported. And of course, I asked, you know, is it okay if I hug you in this moment? Is that okay? I would ask my clients now. And she said, I'm not ready for that hug. No problem. A few months went on and I asked her again, hey, you know, is it okay if I hug you? It was our last session. We were actually ending our term together. And she was like, yeah, like I'm actually ready for that hug. Now, as a licensed clinician, you are taught in school ethically that you do not hug, embrace your clients at all. If y'all have ever experienced therapy, I have, that's something that's a no-no. It's just something you don't do. Unless you, of course, ask, but it's a very, very thin line. My approach as a life coach, I'm very loving. I'm very nurturing. I hug. I say, I love you. Have a good day at the end of our sessions. And those small things that I'm able to do as a life coach have been life-changing for my clients. I've had clients, after giving them a hug, stay in my office for 20 more minutes just crying and bawling their eyes out, saying, you have no idea how much I needed that hug, doc. I've had clients that I've said, I love you, I'm proud of you, who have said, my mother, my father has never said those words to me. And that has been the catalyst to their healing. Some folks don't need to just come and just talk. Some people do. Some people, that talk therapy is their breakthrough. And I completely advocate for that, if that's what you need. For some people, they do just need to be nurtured and loved through their pain. Some folks' trauma has completely broken them and has calloused them to where only love is what can break down those barriers of callous, of their heart being hardened because they've never experienced that type of nurturing and love. And so again, everybody has different things that they need. It's about us not focusing on who is better or worse or titled or not titled. It's how can we serve the people that we all are collectively trying to make sure gets tools, gets healing, gets therapy if you're a therapist, gets coaching if you're a coach? How can we make sure those people get what they need? And let's take the focus away from the practitioners or the coaches. Are you effective? Are you changing and healing lives? If so, run those plays. If not, get more training, get more practice, or get up under somebody who can teach you how to do it effectively. Because really, at the end of the day, that's all that we all are trying to do. And I want people to know, I want them to choose what works best for you, not just only as the patient or the client, but as the clinician or the coach. Which lane works best for you? I don't want my hands tied behind my back. I'll land on this. As a little girl, I didn't need to just talk, y'all. I needed love. Mm-hmm. I needed someone to see me. I needed someone to hold my hand. I needed someone to pat me on the back. I wanted someone to sit with me, grab my little cheeks and say, listen, I love you with your hurt self, with your pain self, with your trauma self, with your abandoned self. I got you. So I can provide those same principles that worked for me. I'm able to do in my lane that I've created and in my capacity. And I've been doing it 18 years and I'm effective. And it has made me the most sought out psychology expert life coach in the world today.
0: All right, we got more with Dr. Cheyenne Bryan. When we come back, it's The Breakfast Club. Good morning.

0: Guy. We are the Breakfast Club. Lon LaRosa's here as well. We're still kicking in with Dr. Cheyenne Bryant. What do you say to those people? Like, you told us what you studied and what you did and the schooling that you got and the classes that you take. But, you know, when I said I did a deep dive, some people were like, well, how can she tell me about my marriage when she hasn't been married? Or how can she tell me about my family or my kids when she hasn't been through that? Even though you studied it and you got your degree in it. So what do you say to those people?
1: So you're just going to cook the whole interview, just going to cook? All your questions going to be...
0: Because you know what? Because...
1: Just tell them that we talked about this pre-interview.
0: But what I say was like, you know, and I looked, it wasn't like, you know, 2 years ago. This is like a week ago. And I'm like, Jesus Christ, y'all trying to stomp out the Cheyenne Bryant like my Knicks did the Philly Sixers. But guys.
1: Yeah. And we know that.
0: That was a shout out to Philadelphia 76ers.
1: And we know that's not going to happen. You know, that's just not going to happen. You can't have what God has given me. It don't work like that. And you can't be in my lane. You couldn't ride in this lane if I gave you the opportunity to. Mm-hmm. So whatever star you wishing on, baby, wish a little bigger. Because that's not going to happen. But your question was, what do I think about people who say, I'm not married, so how can I teach folks?
0: Correct.
1: So this is the thing. I do not teach people how to be married. Marriage is between you and your partner. That's your agreement. That's your covenant. And however you two decide to create and curate your marriage, I can't teach you that. What I teach people is how to get out of their own way, because happy, healed people make happy, healed marriages. Miserable, unhappy people create miserable marriages. Traumaed out folks create trauma bonds. Healed people create healed bonds. I teach you envy. How do you process through your trauma so you don't bleed on your wife? I teach you, Lauren, how do you get out of your daddy issues? Not saying you have them, your daddy issues, your parental issues. Okay, well, I'm on point today. Out of your daddy issues, right? So that you don't point and project your pain onto this man who is loving the hell out of you and doesn't deserve that. If I could teach you how to heal those and how to get out of your way with that, then I have helped you become a better woman for yourself, which in return is going to do what? Benefit the collective of that marriage. No one can teach people how to be married. We teach you how to get out of your own way so you and your partner can be healthy. That's it. Because no matter how much we teach you the proper tools of marriage, if you are traumatized out and you're abandoned and sabotaging this thing, those tools will not be effective until I help you get out of your way.
2: There another conversation in your community of work is with people feeling like you don't have the educational background that they're like out here searching for or whatever, right? The biggest thing is like in a normal situation, because I've heard you say that you're dealing with your own like wounds of like being abandoned and like how you'll self-sabotage in certain situations.
1: How I have. I used to.
2: Yes,
1: I used
2: right?
1: to, past tense, yes.
2: Yeah, so a lot of people who are in your lane, they're like, okay, if I know that personally about myself, I depend on my education to be able to put that to the side and give you the tools. And I know some people are upset because they're like, well, they're trying to say you don't have the education, but then you also have this your own issues in your real life. So how are you separating the two if one thing is their legend is not there?
1: Yeah, I got you. I hear the question. So the work that I've done on my abandonment, that has created a healing in me and really allowed me to identify my pain pockets, right? So to where I don't sabotage anymore. I'm able to have emotional intelligence, high functionality, and communicate with you, even as a friend, to say, look, you know, how you show up in this relationship, Lauren, it's triggering me. And in the past, I would have sabotaged or just left or not even had a conversation. But I want to talk about this because I honor and I love our friendship. And so when you do X, Y, and Z, this is how it makes me feel. I'm identifying my emotion. And these are the things that I need from you as my best friend. Can you commit to those things? That's a healing person who's talking. That is where I am now. Mm. Okay. Sabotaging was something I did as a young girl because I didn't even understand that I was sabotaging because I was still trying to get in contact with my pain. I was still trying to figure out how abandonment was impacting me. So the tools that I use to be able to get myself from self-sabotaging to communicating and being high-functioning and having emotional intelligence and mending this relationship and letting you know what I need, because now I have awareness of who I am as a woman. I'm aware of my pain pockets. I'm aware of my triggers. Those are all the tools that I teach. Those are all the tools that are in my book, Live Your Promise. Mm-hmm. And so I'm teaching folks how to get out of their own way, because there was a time where I was in my way. And what made it challenging for me to heal, y'all, was I was in relationships with people who enabled it, because they weren't leaving me. They were still putting rings on my finger. They were still wanting to marry me. They were still loving the hell out of me. And that enabling mechanism doesn't give folks an excuse to still show up traumatized out, to still show up in your dysfunction. You still have a responsibility to love yourself enough, respect yourself enough to say, let me identify what is going on in me, even though this person's allowing it, that I know is not effective for the collective of the relationship or myself.
2: You think that that was like them still coming back? Was that their ego of like, you know, men want to be able to conquer, to be able to change and sit you down and, you know, all those things that come with like when you're a strong woman?
0: Or could it be because he was just trying to love you through your problems?
2: I mean, I was going to say, or was it the opposite? Yeah. Like, what did you discover more?
1: You know what? I think that God just really blessed me with amazing people in my life. Like, I've had some amazing parents. I've had amazing partners who I've been in relationship with. I've had friends that just love me down. And I like to say that that's a reflection of who I am and how I love. I love deep. I love hard. I will love you out of your I will love you out of your I'm like that with my clients. And so I just had men who they just had the bandwidth to love me through my and that taught me that you can have all the tools, you can have the best therapist, the best coach, but if you don't have love, healing is nearly impossible. I don't care what anyone says. You'll be a highly functioning transactional person with like an encyclopedia with all the tools and the effectiveness and this is how it works and the principles, but internally homeless as hell because you won't have the ability to attach, to love, to securely attach, not anxiously attach or avoidantly attach. You would be a mansion that's homeless. And so, you know, people just really loved me through my trauma.
0: And
1: that was
0: you.
1: Amazing.
0: How were they enabling you? What were you doing? Because the first time...
1: They
0: you
1: weren't setting boundaries. You know, folks, some people, bless you, some people fall so deep in love, envy, that they start loving the person more than themselves. Which puts an eclipse up from them realizing that there needs to be a boundary set right now.
0: Don't most women want that? Don't most women want somebody that's going to love them damn near more than themselves?
1: Absolutely, I do. I do. Yeah. So let me speak for myself. I do. But as that man is loving me more than he loves himself, I want there to be a healthy balance of him loving himself enough to say, baby, I'm not going to leave you, but this shit right here, there's going to be a boundary put up here. Mm-hmm. Because, see, I do respect myself. Even though I love you, I love myself too as a man. And you just can't talk to me like that because that emasculates me and I'm vertical in who I am. And the reason why you love me so much and the reason why I can carry you is because of the fact that I respect myself and that I'm vertical. And so you cannot emasculate me, meaning shrink me and expect me to be big enough to carry you. Mm-hmm. That is a man who has boundaries. He's not sabotaging you. He's not abandoning you. But it takes a healed woman to say, you know what? You're right. Let me work on this. Show me how to work on this. Teach me what that looks like. Because maybe I've never done that. Maybe I've never had a father. It takes a certain woman. Women who don't have the bandwidth, the awareness, the healing, to respect that kind of man should have enough respect for themselves to leave, not sabotage, but leave that relationship because she will emasculate him. But a man who was functioning at that high level won't tolerate that, at least for not long.
0: There you have it. New book is out right now, Live Your Promise. We appreciate you for joining us and being so open.
1: Of course.
0: Show us so much love. Anytime we see you up here or out and about, we appreciate the love. Definitely do.
1: You know I'm going to come here and bring the truth.
2: Yeah, congratulations on the book. It's a good
1: read. I appreciate it. Thank you.
0: All right,
1: Thank
0: it's Dr. Cheyenne Bryant. She's coming back at all you out there.
1: It's
0: the Breakfast Club. Good morning.
3: All right, well, let's get to the latest with Lauren.
4: You're talking LL Cool, babe.
2: Yeah, I'm not dumbing myself down. I'm being myself.
4: Sources trust.
2: I'm the homegirl that knows a little bit about everything and everything. The little brown girls look at you and go, I want to be like you.
5: Take me through that. Take me through that.
6: Where's she going?
7: The latest with Lauren
5: LaRosa. Take me through that.
7: On The Breakfast Club.
4: LL Cool, babe. Talk to me.
2: All right, y'all. So yesterday, it got really weird out here in the Apple Music and YouTube streets because we are, what, like 3 days away from Drake's Iceman album. And then all of a sudden, Kendrick Lamar's GNX album disappears off of Apple Music.
0: Yeah, what was that
2: Music,
0: about?
2: Which I'm still trying to figure it out. I'll get into it. I reached out to the label. They couldn't really explain anything. But so the GNX album is literally deleted off of Apple Music and Tidal, but you can still listen to it on Spotify. And then at the same time, you have the Not Like Us video that was taken down from YouTube at over 400 million views. And then you have the Luther video that was taken down from YouTube, right? And the Euphoria song, you couldn't listen to it on streaming as well.
3: That sounds like some hacking job.
6: What's happening?
2: And I asked them, like, I emailed them and I'm like, hey, I'm looking at it myself. It's not on Apple Music. What's going on? They responded to me like, wait, but it's still on Spotify. I don't think they even knew what was happening. I still don't have an answer as to what happened, but it did. Now, when the YouTube videos were taken down, there was another Not Like Us video that was posted back to Kendrick Lamar's YouTube page, but it was a brand new video. So like the views and everything had started fresh. And then eventually they got the original videos for Luther and Not Like Us back up on YouTube. But
3: sounds like a hacking problem.
8: With the views and everything?
2: Yeah, with the original video from a little over a year ago.
3: Seems like somebody hacked into that.
2: But how do you hack an Apple Music or a YouTube or like for a big artist like Kendrick Lamar?
6: All of those platforms.
2: Yeah, like what? That's not weird to y'all.
8: I thought I saw something.
6: That is weird.
8: I thought I saw something online yesterday where they said the person that did the hacking. It's like, I can't remember the name
3: of
8: the group.
3: See what I'm saying? Seemed like a hack.
8: Yeah, it's a group. It's like a group. But my thing is this. If you're a Drake fan, right, and you decide to do something like that, and I'm not saying that, you know, the person who did this was a Drake fan, but just if you were, all you're doing is bringing more attention to Not Like Us and Kendrick the week of your guy's album coming out on Friday. Like, you should make this all about Drake this week. There should be no conversations about Kendrick this week. So doing things like that is just making the conversation about Kendrick.
3: And you said how? Also, they're hacking everything. They're hacking to the FBI. Yeah, they're hacking to government stuff. They're hacking to finances, banks. Like,
6: Also, one would assume that somebody's being paid to do this by Drake. Like, that's speculation as well. I know people are like, oh, yeah, he's definitely got to be paying somebody
2: yesterday
6: to do that. Yeah.
2: It was a little spooky. And I reached out to DJ Khaled's team because I was trying to see if like we would get a response on the fact that Charlamagne was saying that Drake is supposed to be taking shots at DJ Khaled.
3: He didn't hear it yet.
2: No, but just the fact that it's happening, and you know he's staying in his bubble. And I was literally told by someone in his camp, like, he has no issue with
8: First of all, that man is not staying in the bubble no more. He's lost weight. So stop disrespecting big people like that.
2: I actually have photos of his new name is Slim Jim. I don't know if you guys know, but DJ Khaled goes by Slim Jim now. And he's over there minding his business. And they wanted to make it very clear. And he actually lost. I did the comparison because a lot of people love to say he doesn't ever look like he lost weight. He does look like the way he lost now.
3: Salute to Cali. He looks good. Look like he lost over 100 pounds. He looks really good.
2: Yeah.
8: Got to see him in person. Angles, filters. You know what I'm saying? I'm wishing him the best, but you know, just got to see him in person to make sure.
2: This was a video.
3: He lost weight.
8: What, that was a video?
2: He's moving. Yeah. Like, you would have seen.
8: Okay.
3: He lost weight.
2: Give Slim Jim his props, okay?
8: I'm going to always give you props when you put that kind of work into yourself.
2: Definitely. All right, now shifting gears a bit. Another announcement that came out yesterday. Congratulations goes to Byron Allen. He will be buying BuzzFeed in a $120 million deal. Ooh, and he will take Byron over as CEO. And again, I don't think people understand what we are watching go down right now. Like, people are buying up so much in the media space. And he out here just doing it effortlessly.
3: That's right.
2: Yes.
3: Byron Allen.
2: Yeah. Yep. So BuzzFeed is a huge platform. And, you know, he has a bunch of different other things that he does as well, too. Comics Unleashed, the CBS late night show, which will be now taking the spot when Colbert goes off air. And yesterday, speaking of Colbert, Kimmel, and a bunch of the other late night talk show hosts got together. They called themselves the Strike Force 5. If you guys remember, during the pandemic, they created this this podcast because they were teaming up together to still keep their teams paid during that whole strike that went down. So it's Jimmy Kimmel, Fallon, Seth Meyers, John Oliver, and Stephen Colbert. And they were defending and fighting for the late night talk show space because Colbert is going off air on May 21st. Let's take a listen.
9: Make a case for late night.
10: Look at the figures. And the fact of the matter is more people are watching late night television now than when Johnny Carson. Well, now, obviously, Johnny Carson had a lot of people watching one show. But we have a lot of shows with like 30,000 people watching each one. Right. And it adds up. And people watch us on YouTube now. And people have a lot of different options. And yet they keep coming to us. And I will tell you, when I got knocked off the air for a few days, people canceled Disney Plus. Why aren't you people canceling Paramount Plus? Because you didn't have it in the first place?
11: Well, Jimmy.
10: Why should you have to defend late night? I mean, why should that question even be asked? You don't hear, like, Ryan Seacrest doesn't get asked that question about the Wheel of Fortune or whatever the hell he's hosting.
2: Yeah. Yeah. So when Colbert goes off air, Byron Allen's Comics Unleashed will take over the time slot, and that'll start on May 22nd. So congratulations to Byron Allen. And I think that there's still room in that late night space. I just think it has to look different now. Mm-hmm. And I think Byron Allen's going to give that slot a run for its money. So we'll see what happens.
3: All right. And that's the latest with Lauren. Charlamagne, who we giving that donkey to?
8: Man, before after the hour, y'all hit me to somebody named Chud the Builder. Like, I heard about him a few days ago.
3: Yeah, remember the guy called in, I think, last week, right?
8: Last week, a guy
3: called
8: in.
3: Gave him donkey today.
8: Yeah, gave him donkey today. That was Friday. You're absolutely right.
3: Mm-hmm.
8: He got arrested Friday night.
3: Oh, wow.
8: Yes, we'll discuss when we come back.
3: All right, we'll get to that next. It's The Breakfast Club. Good morning.
12: The Breakfast Club. Your mornings will never be the same.
3: Netflix has a new action series that dropped April 30th called Man on Fire. Starring Yahya Abdul-Mateen II as John Creasy. He's a former Special Forces mercenary trying to rebuild his life after a failed mission. But trouble keeps finding him. Watch Man on Fire now on Netflix.
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3: There's a bunch of donkeys around here.
0: With the hee-haw. With the
4: hee-haw. Yes, you are a donkey.
0: What the hell? What the hell is?
5: What more do you need, you donkey?
6: Some donkey today just saw themselves.
7: Charlamagne, give it to him. Breakfast Club all day. Give it to him.
0: Oh, man, Charlamagne, who you giving Donkey the Day to now?
8: Well, Rob 49, Donkey of the Day for Friday, May 12th, goes to a man named Dalton Eartherly. Dalton Eartherly, commonly known as Chud the Builder. Now, I just found out about this guy. Last Friday, somebody called in to give him Donkey of the Day. Apparently, he walks around, Nashville, Tennessee, calling black people the N-word, calling black people monkeys. And then when he's about to get hands put on him, he threatens to use pepper spray or mace. So he provokes people, okay, black people. But then when black people react, he plays victim and now wants to use mace or pepper spray. Do we have any examples?
9: He chimping out. Is that you, camera? What up, nigga? How you been, nigga? They chimping out again. The real YNs recognize real. Real niggas recognize real, but you fake. Oh, I'm not? Do you know what America is? Free speech. Tell me I can't say something again. This is a f***ing America. This is America. I can call him a n*** if I want. Hey, is that black guy bothering you? Is that n***a bothering you? Oh, no. He laughed about it. What a good sport. That actually made me laugh, bro. That guy laughed.
8: Round of applause to the first brother, okay? Because you know the problem I have with some of these scenarios? I don't be hearing enough slurs being hurled back at folks, okay? What be wrong with your tongues? All right, I know it's shocking when a crack-ass cracker like Chud the Builder tries you, but you got to take a deep breath, okay, and understand the power that lies within your tongue, all right? Cracker, Peckerwood, Honky, Milk Cricket, White Devil, Pigskin Punk. I'm just saying there's a few you can let go towards a white supremacist like Chud the Builder, okay? There's nothing wrong with matching energies, okay? And if you're in an open carry state, you got a legal firearm. If he threatens to mace you, then you flash him and let him know what could happen if he, you know, assaults you with that mace, okay?
10: You can't flash. You can defend yourself, sir.
8: I didn't even say defend.
10: You said flash. You can't do that. You defend yourself.
8: If you threaten me with mace, you pull out your can of mace and show me you got your mace,
10: I'm
8: going to show you I got my thing too. Okay? So if you assault me with your mace, I'm going to defend myself.
10: I'm going to protect myself. That's right.
8: All right. Now. Why you interrupt me?
10: I'm sorry.
8: Okay? Jesus Christ. Now, there's nothing wrong with matching energies, okay? Ever. All right? Now, I don't think society understands. What I think society don't understand about people like Chud is he's just a terrible human, okay? And terrible humans don't really care about other humans. I know he's a racist, and you think that he might only act an ass towards black people, but no, okay? Guys like Chud the Builder will act an ass anywhere, and that's why he got arrested last Friday night. He got arrested in a Nashville restaurant called Bob's Chop House because he was acting an ass, and folks in there wanted him to get off screen, and he wouldn't get off screen. So when he was asked to leave, he started screaming racial slurs and announced he wouldn't pay the bill. Okay, let's go to TMZ for the report, please.
11: Nuisance streamer Chud the Builder was arrested on Saturday night after causing a scene in a Nashville steakhouse. According to cops, he was streaming inside the restaurant after being asked not to. And once he was confronted, he started yelling and making racial statements and causing a scene. He allegedly refused to pay for his $400 meal after eating it because he was being kicked out. Jail records show that he was later booked and then released on a $5,000 bond.
8: See, people like Chud, we don't have no audio of him in the restaurant, right? Okay, people like Chud, they got to start showing people they tough for real. Okay, you running around here like a pumpkin spice Avenger, like you got superhuman strength, okay, and bulletproof skin. I need to see if that expired yogurt energy got hands, man. Okay, we got to stop letting the CEOs of unseasoned chicken get off like this. Not to mention, he got out of jail. And hours after his release, he posted a video of the event where he's taunting the driver in the street, calling him the N-word repeatedly, mocking him with monkey noises. So he went back to the same BS. He said when he got out of jail, he posted a video of him telling a black person, go get this N-word a banana. Okay, that's when you got to reply, go get this cracker some cheese. All right. I don't even need physical violence to happen to guys like Chud, but verbal violence is just fine. You have to learn to say cracker towards racist ass crackers like Chud the Builder. Okay.
10: Cracker ass cracker.
8: Yes. All right. White people, even you have to learn to identify racists like Chud as crackers too, okay? When a white racist is being racist, cracker makes everything right with the world. It goes with everything. You can say crack-ass cracker, craft beer archaeologist. You can say crack-ass Bluetooth headset warrior. You can say crack-ass final boss of pickleball. You can say crack-ass Lululemon lumberjack. Listen to me. You have absolutely zero reason to be kind to guys like Chud the Builder. He's a racist, okay? If he's being racist, you be racist right back with him, okay? In fact, kindness has been our weakness in regards to guys like Chud the Builder. If he wants to provoke black people with racial slurs, then threaten us with mace when we about to get on his ass, then match his energy. Be on whatever he's on, okay? Chud the Builder, it's only a matter of time before all that campaigning gets you elected, all right? And you, sir, are running a hell of a campaign. Please let Chelsea Handler give Dalton Earthly, a.k.a. Chud the Builder, the biggest hee-haw.
1: Hee-haw, hee-haw, that is way too much Dan mayonnaise.
8: My girl Kathy Griffin in there?
12: Please give this giant jar of mayo the biggest hee-haw.
8: Well, Chris Rock got to say.
13: Cracker-ass cracker.
8: My girl still work at that restaurant? She still work?
13: Cracker.
8: Okay, she still work the drive-thru, just making sure. That's all.
10: All right.
8: Yes, indeed.
10: Well, thank you for that donkey today.
8: Yes, ma'am.
10: Now, you know today is Tuesday, not Friday, right? You said Friday, May 12th.
8: Oh, shoot, because I was thinking of Friday because the guy called in the guy called in last Friday to give Chud the Builder Donkey of the Day. Yeah, today is Tuesday, May 12th.
10: Tuesday, May 12th.
8: Let me do that over, Eddie. Eddie, me in. You ready?
10: Go ahead.
8: Donkey of the Day for Tuesday, May 12th. Okay, boom.
10: This guy's a jerk.
8: Donkey of the Day for Tuesday, May 12th.
10: All right.
8: Go to a man named Dalton Earthly, commonly known as Chud the Builder. Got it? Okay. Put it in, slide, add it up. Do what y'all got to do.
10: All right. Well, thank you for that donkey today. Now, let's open up the phone lines. 800-585-1051. During the latest with Lauren, Lauren was talking about the roast where they roasted Kevin Hart. And a bunch of comedians were upset about one particular comedian.
14: Well, people in general, like the world. Mm-hmm. Tony Hinchcliffe was one of the people that people were upset about. And the George Floyd joke that he made.
10: Right. And this is the joke.
8: But Tony has a history, though.
14: Right. Yes.
10: But this is the joke that he said.
15: It's true, he lost his gig hosting the Academy Awards because of some homophobic tweets, but you'd be homophobic too if you were eye level with everyone's He got into a fist fight on a private plane, proof that no matter how much money black people have, they're still just gonna act like ninjas. Always fighting. Like Bill Cosby, Hart is a black comedian from Philadelphia, and like Bill Cosby, women don't know when Kevin is inside of them. You've done good, though, Kevin. The black community is so proud of you right now. George Floyd is looking up at us all laughing so hard that he can't breathe.
10: All right. So people take this offensive. Some people say it's just jokes.
8: Personally, and this is just my personal opinion, I think jokes about people dying violent, tragic deaths should be off limits. Like George Floyd died at the hands of the police because of systemic racism. I don't, you know, see the funny in that. And also, you can find something funny, but remember, some people's jokes, what's funny to you is triggering other people. George Floyd got a whole family.
10: But we'll talk.
8: You do realize that.
14: And they
8: right?
14: spoke out as well.
10: But we'll talk about it when we come back about what
8: kids,
10: his family says.
8: He got siblings. Like, oh. He got people that love him. So what's funny to you can definitely be triggering to somebody else.
10: We'll talk about it. We'll take your calls 800-585-1051. Jess is a comedian. She was there. So we'll ask her if she found it was funny, what the room was like. And we'll hear from George Floyd's family what they thought. All right. So don't go anywhere. It's the Breakfast Club. Good morning.
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0: I'm Bree Wood with BIN News Now. President Trump says the ceasefire with Iran is barely holding together. Trump said Iran cannot have a nuclear weapon.
1: And if they did have it, the Middle East would be gone, Israel would be gone, and they'd hit Europe probably next. We're doing a service to the world.
0: Speaking in the Oval Office, Trump criticized Iran's response to a U.S. proposal to end the war, calling it unacceptable. Republicans scored a win at the Supreme Court as justices allowed Alabama to use its contested congressional map in the 2026 midterms. The ruling lifts a lower court block and lets the GOP eliminate a majority black district, potentially gaining another House seat. And the Los Angeles Lakers have been eliminated from the NBA playoffs after four straight losses to the Oklahoma City Thunder. LA fell at home last night, 115 to 110, with LeBron James's contract expiring. His future with the Lakers now remains uncertain. Get BIN News Now on demand 24/7 on the iHeartRadio app.
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0: Breakfast Club.
1: Morning, everybody. It's DJ Envy, Just Hilarious, Charlamagne Tha God. We are The Breakfast Club. If you're just joining us, we're talking about Kevin Hart's roast Sunday night. During the roast, people are mad at a particular comedian for saying something I think went too far. I didn't find it funny, but let's hear the joke one time.
2: It's true, he lost his gig hosting the Academy Awards because of some homophobic tweets, but you'd be homophobic too if you were eye level with everyone's He got into a fist fight on a private plane, proof that no matter how much money black people have, they're still just gonna act like ninjas. Always fighting. Like Bill Cosby, Hart is a black comedian from Philadelphia, and like Bill Cosby, women don't know when Kevin is inside of them. You've done good, though, Kevin. The black community is so proud of you right now. George Floyd is looking up at us all laughing so hard that he can't breathe.
1: So we're asking 800-585-1051. What are your thoughts? Now, Jess, you're a comedian. Mm-hmm. Did you find it funny? Did you think it was too far?
3: No, I did not find it funny. Yes, it was too far. I mean, nobody in the room found it funny. Mm-hmm. I mean, you heard, like, little chuckles, but you more so heard, like, like you can't believe he said that. Like, but I talked to him on a carpet, like, he already knew that he was going to say the joke, like the lowercase n-word joke, because he whispered in my ear and told me that he was going to say it.
1: Well, he told you, he called you.
3: No, he didn't call me.
4: He whispered in your ear, you. That's what I'm going to do tonight.
3: What? Because the jokes that I was asking certain comedians who I knew were going to be roasting Kevin, I said, if you can give me a sneak peek of a joke, like, what's one, like, you know. And he was like, I don't want to say it, because it's going to be a good one.
1: I don't want to say it.
3: I was like, no, let me know what's up, you know. And so he was like, he said the lowercase N-word or whatever. If he, because Kevin's little, everybody was coming at him about his size or whatever. So he was a lowercase N-word. And I was like, you going to say that for real? And he was like, you got to see. And I was like, all right, well, you better stand on it if you do say it. And he walked off. But Jeff Ross, Shane Gillis, I mean, a lot of people had a lot of, you know, they made a lot of remarks and jokes that had people visibly uncomfortable. A lot of the room was visibly uncomfortable, especially with the George Floyd joke.
1: Now, what did George Floyd's family say, Lauren?
5: So a spokesperson for the Gianna and George Floyd Foundation, his name is Travis Kings. He says that the family is baffled and disgusted by Tony's apparent obsession with telling George Floyd jokes. And Jess, you asked me earlier if Tony had said another joke about George Floyd before.
3: Yeah.
5: And I went and looked it up, and there was some backlash about something that he said about George Floyd during the Tom Brady roast. So that's where I think the obsession word is coming from. And they just say that this is sad for the culture, and they wish that somebody would have told Tony to stay off of that topic.
4: Yeah, my spirit doesn't agree with joking on a violent, tragic death. I don't care if it's George Floyd, Charlie Kirk, Cheryl Underwood's husband killing himself, Pete Davis's father dying in the World Trade Center. I just don't find joking on those violent, tragic situations funny. You know what I mean?
1: Did Pete Davidson do a Charlie Kirk joke, though?
4: Mm-hmm. Did he?
3: Yeah.
1: Well, we got Mo on the line. And Mo was like,
4: did he?
1: Well, are people mad at Pete Davis? No.
4: Yes, I'm sure they are.
5: Some of them spewed on over into mine. I sent Mimi some people that were reacting.
3: Definitely laughed in the room when he said that one. That about Charlie. Hell yeah, people was cracking up.
1: Oh wow, we got Mo on the line. Mo, good morning.
6: Good morning,
1: Mo, what's your opinion,
6: morning,
1: Mo?
6: My opinion is like you say. It's, you know, first of all, to Pete Davidson, he did his joke. You know, I didn't see a lot of outrage. And my only thing is, I'm wondering, why is everybody so in an uproar about George Floyd? What makes him more, you know, different than Rodney King? Didn't die, but I'm old enough to remember Rodney King jokes from people.
4: You can't just say, well, Rodney King didn't die. That's the reason people are upset, because George Floyd died. Come on, my brother.
6: Well, you got Trayvon Martin. You know what I mean?
4: Trayvon
6: died.
4: Charlie
6: Kirk. So what's the difference between Charlie Kirk? Is it because Charlie Kirk's white?
4: I don't know if you heard what I said. I said I don't agree with people joking about violent, tragic deaths. I don't care if it's George Floyd, Charlie Kirk, Cheryl Underwood's husband killing himself.
6: Mm-hmm. Now, joking about somebody's death is different than having jokes after death. Mm-hmm. Because I'm the type that we go in mama jokes and you tell me, hey, my mama dead. I'm going to tell you to dig the D up and let her hear these jokes.
4: But listen, my brother, they're making jokes about how these people died. You know what I'm saying?
6: He didn't make a joke about how he died. He said he's in the grave looking up. And can't breathe.
4: Do you remember what George Floyd's last words were?
6: I remember what the other guy said. That's not how he died, though.
4: Hang up on this. I can't see that. And by the way, everybody's entitled to their opinion. Like I said, my personal opinion is I don't like joking about people's violent, tragic death, because that could be anybody. And you would not feel that way if the shoe was on the other foot. If somebody was making jokes about your family member who died in that way, you'd be ready to fight.
1: I didn't find it funny. Cookie, good morning.
0: Good morning.
1: Good morning, Cookie. What's your thoughts?
0: My thoughts is that was not funny. It was unfunny. It was uncalled for. And like Charlamagne said about Ted the Builder, that was some clacker-ass, cracker-type bull snizzle. Okay? Don't let us get the cracking joke.
1: All right.
0: Yeah, don't let us get the cracking joke with the network.
4: Yes, okay. Sir.
1: Thank
4: yes,
1: you so much.
4: I also don't think we realize we're dealing with real humans, like real people, folks who got families. Like George Floyd got a whole family who's still here. Like people like Charlie Kirk got a whole family who's still here. And they died violent, tragic deaths. I wouldn't want nobody playing with my loved one like that.
1: I'm with you.
4: You know what I'm saying?
1: I'm with you.
4: And remember, what's funny to you is definitely triggering to somebody else. I understand comedy, but I also understand, you know, being human.
3: And that was weird. I mean, yeah, we on the George Floyd joint, but like also her Cheryl Underwood husband committed suicide.
1: Mm-hmm.
3: Like, it was so many issues wrong. Like, he took his own life. So I didn't think that was funny either. I mean, she approved the joke. She a comedian. She a good sport. But that wasn't funny to me either.
4: Yeah, and I know Cheryl incorporates it in her stand-up. Pete incorporates, you know, his father dying in his stand-up. But that's their trauma to tell. And even if they give other comedians license to tell their trauma, that's on them. I just personally, I'm not making no jokes about somebody's we're talking about violent, tragic.
1: Yeah, but not only that,
4: here.
1: I think
4: violent
1: also
4: deaths.
1: The comedian that said it, what's his name again?
3: Tony Hinchcliffe.
1: Tony Hinchcliffe. It seems like he has a history of doing racist jokes, correct?
4: Oh, yeah.
1: So, I mean, so that's why he stings even more, right? You know what I mean? Because it seems like that's his thing. That's his shtick, right? He called Justin in his ear, you know what I mean?
3: He did not call me.
1: I'm just joking. But that seems like that's his thing. That's what makes it hurt even more.
5: We have the Pete Davidson audio, too, if you guys want
4: to
5: play.
4: Should you warn the other when a white person comes to you and says, I'm going to say it.
5: Was
4: it Jess's job to say, hey guys, there's a white man in here armed with the N-word and he plans to use it tonight?
3: Absolutely not. That's Kevin Hart's friend. So he knew what was up.
1: 800-585-1051. Do jokes go too far? Let's discuss this. The Breakfast Club. Good morning.

0: Breakfast Club.
1: Peace to the planet, Charlamagne the God here. 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
1: Morning, everybody. It's DJ Envy, Jess Hilarious, Charlamagne Tha Guy. We are The Breakfast Club. If you're just joining us, we're talking about Kevin Hart's roast. Now, Kevin Hart's roast went down Sunday, and people are upset at, what's the comedian's name?
2: Tony Hinchcliffe,
1: and a joke that he made about George Floyd. Let's listen.
3: It's true, he lost his gig hosting the Academy Awards because of some homophobic tweets, but you'd be homophobic too if you were eye level with everyone's. He got into a fist fight on a private plane, proof that no matter how much money black people have, they're still just gonna act like ninjas. Always fighting. Like Bill Cosby, Hart is a black comedian from Philadelphia, and like Bill Cosby, women don't know when Kevin is inside of them. You've done good though, Kevin. The black community is so proud of you right now. George Floyd is looking up at us all laughing so hard that he can't breathe.
1: So we're asking 800-585-1051. Are jokes like this going too far? Hello, who's this?
4: Yes, my name's Susan. So how are you?
1: I'm good. How you feeling?
4: I'm good. I love you guys. I listen every morning. Wait a minute.
5: Thank you very much.
1: Your phone cutting in and out. Can you take us off Bluetooth for speaker if you have on one of those?
4: Okay, I have. Can you hear me better now?
1: Yes, ma'am. Where you calling from?
4: I'm calling from Pennsylvania. Yeah, on my way to New York City.
1: Okay, all right. Well, talk to us. What's your thoughts, Mama?
4: I like the when people ask the comments can do good and things, when it comes to certain things about the death, I think it should be off limits.
1: Okay.
4: Because a lot of people heal differently.
5: Word.
4: And it takes them longer than others. And then to talk about George Floyd, who was in the public. I just think you have to have some type of sensitivity.
1: I agree with you, sir.
5: Yeah, what's funny to you is triggering to somebody else. If you George Floyd family, or you knew George Floyd, or if you had somebody who got killed, who was killed at the hands of the police, or, you know, died a tragic death like George Floyd, ain't nothing funny about that.
1: I'm with you.
5: Like, there's nothing funny. You can't even make that funny.
1: Hello, who's this?
6: Yo, what's up? This is Rob out of Brooklyn.
1: Talk to us. What's your thoughts?
6: Now, I got a question for Charlamagne.
5: Yes, sir.
6: Charlamagne, you're offended by the George Floyd joke?
5: I didn't say I was offended. I just said that personally, my karma and my energy, I'm not making jokes about somebody's violent, tragic death.
6: All right, because we're not showing offense for the Charlie Kirk joke.
5: I literally said, I don't care if it's George Floyd, Charlie Kirk, Cheryl Underwood's husband killing himself, Pete Davidson's father dying in the World Trade Center. I don't find joking on violent, tragic situations funny, like when somebody dies like that, because that could be any of us. We can get, God forbid, shot in the neck or shot somewhere. Like, I don't find that funny. Or getting choked out by the police or choked out by anybody. I don't find that funny.
6: All right, I was just basically pointing out the bubble that we all could live in. We would be offended by one joke about one community, but not the next, because don't see it that way.
5: Nah, because death can happen to all of us.
1: That was funny.
5: You know,
1: thank
5: what I'm saying? Death don't care about your race. Death don't care about your social status. Death don't care about your gender. None of that.
1: Hello, who's this?
7: This is Victoria.
1: Hey, Victoria, what's your thoughts?
7: I think these are starting to go a little bit too far. But, I mean, some of the stuff honestly was funny. But I do think it's starting to go a little bit too far because, of course, people are starting to get hurt. And, you know, children are upset with the whole George Floyd joke. So I think it's getting to be a little too much. But there were some chuckles, definitely.
5: Chuckles at what?
7: I mean, just some of the comments that you can kind of just, I think Chelsea Handler, she's funny in general. So some of the stuff she said was funny.
8: Oh, hell yeah. There was definitely some funny stuff. I think even Tony Hinchcliffe, he was funny too.
5: Yeah, like, we're talking about particular jokes now. We're not talking about the whole roast. We're talking about this specific joke about George Floyd and the other times that death was joked about in this special.
7: Yeah, those I definitely didn't like. I think that's out of order for sure.
5: Yes.
1: Well, thank you for checking
7: in. Especially because his foundation is trying to do positive work. Mm-hmm. And it's not like he ever got the chance to have a positive impression publicly. His whole story was negative. And so to keep kind of, you know, kicking his back in, I think is really unfair. That's the other thing. And I think, you know, his foundation is trying to start giving him a positive light. And that's really hard when people are steady sticking it to him. So, I think that part is unfair. But have y'all heard of Family Offices?
8: I think she's talking about...
5: Who are you talking about?
8: Are you talking about Tony Hinchcliffe? Or are you talking about George Floyd?
7: I'm talking about George Floyd.
5: Oh, got you.
7: But have y'all... Like I said, his foundation is trying to do a lot of good work. Have y'all heard about Family Offices?
5: Yes.
1: Mm-hmm.
7: So, hopefully, like, his family, as well as other black families, will be able to do more as far as the family office space. I'm trying to work on a book right now about family offices because I feel like a lot of Black families don't know that that's the way that they should be using to build wealth. So that's something that I'm working on. And so I was happy to hear that George Floyd's family was having a, you know, they have a foundation that's doing work. Hopefully they're also using it as a wealth building tool. But I don't think that what Tony said was really helpful because it's not shining the right light on the work that they're doing. And George Floyd, unfortunately, never got that chance to be seen positively.
1: All right. Thank you for your call. What's the moral of the story if there is a moral?
8: Yo, did y'all hear the when Shangela said the Lynch joke? Y'all thought that was funny too?
5: Oh, the Lynch joke.
8: When he said, Kevin is so little, they would lynch him from a bonsai tree. He would get lynched from a bonsai tree.
5: I didn't hear that.
1: I didn't hear that one.
8: Yeah, well, they must have took a bunch of stuff out.
9: No, okay.
5: No,
9: I remember
5: that.
9: The
5: this stuff was happening so fast. Yeah.
9: There was also the one about him being the littlest Black, and he was like, he talked about him being like the littlest Black, like he would be like the period of a sentence. It was a lot of things that they were saying that were racially like charged jokes. Yeah. But
5: I mean, there's racial that jokes that are funny. There's racial jokes that are funny, but like I just don't see the humor in joking about somebody's
8: death.
5: Like not just death, violent.
1: Right.
5: Like tragic. Like George Floyd got choked out by the police for 9 minutes and some change. Like Charlie Kirk got shot in the neck. Cheryl Underwood's husband committed suicide. Pete Davidson's father died in the World Trade Center in 9/11. Like, you know, just personally, that's just not my cup of tea.
1: All right. Well, we got the latest with Lauren coming up. What are we talking about?
9: We do. So it's been reported that Chris Brown's album has received the lowest Pitchfork score of the 2020s thus far. And there's an R&B singer that we all know and love that is coming out swinging for Chris Brown in defense of him. So we're going to talk about it.
1: Well, let's get right to the latest.
8: Lauren becoming a straight
9: back. I'm the homegirl that knows
1: what's going on
9: everything.
5: She be having the latest on

0: Alrighty, guys. So Pitchfork has started a conversation. Honestly, Chris Brown kind of started the conversation before this Pitchfork review, because Chris Brown had posted last week thanking fans for listening to the album, and he says that he saw some of the critiques that were, you know, skewed. Some people liked it, some people didn't like his new album, Brown. But he says his last album and a lot of his music always has to grow on people. Now, Pitchfork, they are coming out swinging against Chris Brown and his album. So first of all, they tweeted out their review, like the link to it, right? Mm-hmm. And in the tweet, it literally says, this album is a real piece of S-H-I-T.
1: Damn.
0: Right. So then they give him a rate of 1.3. And they basically are saying on this album that there's a lot to it. They lean into, you know, the narrative that he's trying to shape from the beginning of the album with Leave Me Alone, which is obviously a play on the Michael Jackson song, with controlling his own narrative. And in reading the Pitchfork review, to me, it sounds like they have an issue with the fact that he's trying to control his narrative and what they think his narrative should be. So, of course, they mentioned the Rihanna things. And there was even one quote that I took. It says, and if he keeps reminding fans of the nostalgia for his youthful innocence and how cool his backflips are, eventually enough people will take his version of history as gospel or just stop caring about whatever mistakes he made altogether. I don't know what their thing is with him. I haven't fully gotten through the album, but I didn't think that it deserved all of this.
1: Obviously, they do not like him. Sure. I thought the album was cool. Now, there are a few bops on there that, you know, we can do without, because honestly, I feel like this Brown album shows his maturity. You can hear Leon Thomas all over the album. Like, he obviously helped produce or something. I like it. It's mature, but there's a few songs on there. It's like, all right, come on, Brown, grow up. Come on. You know what I mean? But not, it's a piece of ish, not the 1.3, not bringing up the past.
2: You said grow up. What song, like, what would make you say grow up? Is it too much in the clubs? What is he talking about?
1: I mean, because you got to think about it. Like, it's Brown. Even the cover, the album cover gives, like, oh, okay, he wants some new, like, real R&B, like, making music for the grown women, the people that, I mean, because he's grown. He's grown as ish now. You know, he's not young anymore. Not singing about the clubs, the bitches, the bottles, the, you know, baby making, and, you know, all of that. The things that he used to be on.
3: Is it possible to critique somebody's music without bringing, you know, their personal issues into it? Because I feel like if you're a Pitchfork and you're a music critic and your job is to critique the music, you should just critique the music. How you feel about him personally and what has happened in his personal life throughout his career, that should have nothing to do with his actual album.
0: I guess I hear you. I think what they were trying to come from the standpoint of is like the intro, what we played in here, Chris Brown is talking about all the things, the media headlines, the narratives that people throw on him. So I think...
3: But is the song jamming?
0: I played it for y'all. I love the intro. I thought it was a great way to start the conversation around his new music.
3: Song jamming.
0: Yeah, even when they get to it, to be honest, I didn't read the full Pitchfork review because I just didn't like the tone and the way that it was set up. I felt like the way that it was set up, it kind of leads you to think one way, and I thought it was unfair.
3: You're talking about a review that you haven't even read?
0: Well, I read majority of it, but I stopped because I felt like it was very unfair to the way that it was set up. Like, the first six paragraphs is all about Rihanna, his history.
3: What if they stuck the landing, Lauren?
0: No, you know what you're doing when you start that way with Chris Brown is my point.
2: And
0: Tank brought a very good response to a lot of the critiques. He says, the problem is most of you offer destructive criticism. You disguise your hate for opinion. Imagine doing your best and someone just walks up to you saying, I hate this. What's your first response? You expect us as human beings to accept it and move on. While I respect humility, in this moment, he does not owe you that. Love or hate it, have some respect. Just by the way that people are critiquing it.
1: Definitely. I didn't even hear this. I never heard anything bad about the album. I mean, it's only been out a week, but I haven't heard any of this.
2: And the Chris Brown Rihanna issue was 17 years ago.
3: And nobody buys albums anymore because of Pitchfork's ratings.
2: Not at all.
3: Pitchfork's critiques. Anybody's critiques. No.
0: I think Chris Brown was responding more to the fans, because I've seen fans doing reviews as well too. But yeah, so real quick, I wanted to mention, while we're in the lane of like just critiques and conversation, Prince's official Instagram account, they reposted something. It says, Michael Jackson, the world owes him an apology.
3: And
0: it's a thread, right? So in this thread, they talk about how they say, we took a human and turned him into a symbol. Then we tore him apart. The greatest entertainer on earth, a once in a generational soul, loved by billions yet judged by millions. Accused, headlines mocked, canceled before most people ever took a deeper look. But it's, there's a bunch of threads in this, but it's basically going down the conversation of like, what if we took a step back and looked at Michael Jackson as a human who was just very sensitive and stopped sexualizing certain things? But people are picking this up because Prince's account literally just posted this about an hour ago.
3: Somebody's going to do it. It's going to be a documentary that comes out that, you know, shows people, you know, how he was railroaded, how he was targeted throughout his whole career, how he was investigated for 17 years and the FBI didn't find nothing, how he was found not guilty in a court of law.
2: I hope the next movie does it.
3: I don't want the, I want the documentary.
2: I want the movie.
0: Well, Charla, we got some things before we get on up out of here.
3: Yes. First of all, dropping the clues bombs for Mimi Brown. Okay, you know Mimi Brown does our front page news, you know, in the 6 o'clock and the 7 o'clock hour.
2: Yes.
3: And, you know, just like with the latest with Lauren, Lauren, you have a daily podcast on the Black Effect Podcast Network called The Latest.
0: Yes, I do.
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3: 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What you going to be talking about, Mimi?
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2: All right, let's get to the People's Choice Mix. 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
0: Then I see the bills up out of the bank.
1: Racks,
0: the blog and the media fake. Shout it, DM me,
1: I'm straight.
0: I'm not gon' bite on the bait.
1: Nah.
0: Sippin' no toxic waste.
1: Look.
0: On the low with your bitch and it's great.
1: On the low.
0: Mask on the face. Jason. Roger that's that we in shape. If I go broke, she gon' leave, escape.
1: She gone.
0: I put 2 mil in the safe.

0: with the donkey.
1: Get out of my bed.
2: It's time for donkey of the day.
3: A bunch of donkeys around here.
0: With the hee-haw. With the hee-haw.
4: Yeah, you are a donkey.
0: What the hell?
5: What the hell?
0: What the hell?
6: What more do you need, you donkey?
7: Some donkey today's just saw himself.
8: Charlamagne, give it to him. Breakfast Club all day. Give it to him.
0: Oh, man, Charlamagne, who you giving Donkey the Day to now?
9: Well, Rob 4-9, Donkey the Day for Tuesday, May 12th, goes to a man named Dalton Eartherly. Dalton Eartherly, commonly known as Chud the Builder. Now, I just found out about this guy. Last Friday, somebody called in to give him Donkey the Day. Apparently, he walks around, Nashville, Tennessee, calling black people the N-word, calling black people monkeys. And then when he's about to get hands put on him, he threatens to use pepper spray or mace. So he provokes people, okay, black people. But then when black people react, he plays victim and now wants to use mace or pepper spray. Do we have any examples?
10: He chimping out. Is that you, camera? What up, nigga? How you been, nigga? They chimping out again. The real YNs recognize real. Real niggas recognize real, but you fake. Oh, I'm not? Do you know what America is? Free speech. Tell me I can't say something again. This is America. This is America. I can call him a if I want. Hey, is that black guy bothering you? Is that bothering you? Oh, no.
11: He laughed about it. What a good sport. That actually made me laugh, bro. That guy laughed.
9: Round of applause to the first brother, okay? Because you know the problem I have with some of these scenarios? I don't be hearing enough slurs being hurled back at folks, okay? What be wrong with your tongues? All right, I know it's shocking when a crack-ass cracker like Chud the Builder tries you, but you got to take a deep breath, okay, and understand the power that lies within your tongue, all right? Cracker, peckerwood, honky, milk cricket, white devil, pigskin punk. I'm just saying there's a few you can let go towards a white supremacist like Chud the Builder, okay? There's nothing wrong with matching energies, okay? And if you're in an open carry state, you got a legal firearm. If he threatens to mace you, then you flash him and let him know what could happen if he, you know, assaults you with that mace, okay?
12: You can't flash. You can defend yourself, sir.
9: I didn't even say defend.
12: You said flash. You can't do that. You gotta defend yourself.
9: If you threaten me with mace, you pull out your can of mace and show me you got your mace,
12: I'm
9: gonna show you I got my thing too. Okay? So if you assault me with your mace, I'm gonna defend myself.
12: I'm gonna protect myself. That's right.
9: All right. Now. Why you interrupt me?
12: I'm sorry.
9: Okay? Jesus Christ. Now, there's nothing wrong with matching energies, okay? Ever. All right? Now, I don't think society understands. What I think society don't understand about people like Chud is he's just a terrible human, okay? And terrible humans don't really care about other humans. I know he's a racist, and you think that he might only act an ass towards black people, but no, okay? Guys like Chud the Builder will act an ass anywhere, and that's why he got arrested last Friday night. He got arrested in the Nashville restaurant called Bob's Chop House because he was acting an ass, and folks in there wanted him to get off screen, and he wouldn't get off screen. So when he was asked to leave, he started screaming racial slurs and announced he wouldn't pay the bill. Okay, let's go to TMZ for the report, please.
13: Nuisance streamer Chud the Builder was arrested on Saturday night after causing a scene in a Nashville steakhouse. According to cops, he was streaming inside the restaurant after being asked not to. And once he was confronted, he started yelling and making racial statements and causing a scene. He allegedly refused to pay for his $400 meal after eating it because he was being kicked out. Jail records show that he was later booked and then released on a $5,000 bond.
9: See, people like Chud, we don't have no audio of him in the restaurant, right? Okay, people like Chud, they got to start showing people they tough for real. Okay, you running around here like a pumpkin spice Avenger, like you got superhuman strength, okay, and bulletproof skin. I need to see if that expired yogurt energy got hands, man. Okay, we got to stop letting the CEOs of Unseasoned Chicken get off like this. Not to mention, he got out of jail. And hours after his release, he posted a video of the event where he's taunting the driver in the street, calling him the N-word repeatedly, mocking him with monkey noises. So he went back to the same BS. He said when he got out of jail, he posted a video of him telling a black person, go get this N-word a banana. Okay? That's when you got to reply, go get this cracker some cheese. All right? I don't even need physical violence to happen to guys like Chud, but verbal violence is just fine. You have to learn to say cracker towards racist-ass crackers like Chud the Builder, okay?
14: Cracker-ass cracker?
9: Yes, all right? White people, even you have to learn to identify racists like Chud as crackers too, okay? When a white racist is being racist, cracker makes everything right with the world. It goes with everything. You can say crack ass cracker, craft beer archaeologist. You can say crack ass Bluetooth headset warrior. You can say crack ass final boss of pickleball. You can say crack ass Lululemon lumberjack. Listen to me. You have absolutely zero reason to be kind to guys like Chud the Builder. He's a racist, okay? If he's being racist, you be racist right back with him, okay? In fact, kindness has been our weakness in regards to guys like Chud the Builder. If he wants to provoke black people with racial slurs, then threaten us with mace when we about to get on his ass, then match his energy. Be on whatever he's on, okay? Chud the Builder, it's only a matter of time before all that campaigning gets you elected, all right? And you, sir, are running a hell of a campaign. Please let Chelsea Handler give Dalton Earthly, a.k.a. Chud the Builder, the biggest hee-haw.
1: Hee-haw, hee-haw, that is way too much Dan mayonnaise.
9: My girl Kathy Griffin in there?
5: Please give this giant jar of mayo the biggest hee-haw.
9: Well, Chris Rock got to say.
14: Cracker ass, cracker.
9: My girl still work at that restaurant? She still work?
14: Cracker.
9: Okay, she still work the drive-thru, just making sure. That's all.
12: All right.
9: Yes, indeed.
12: Well, thank you for that donkey today.
9: Yes, ma'am.
12: All right, when we come back, Ras Baraka will be joining us. He's running for mayor. This is his fourth term, the mayor of Newark, and we're going to talk to him next. So don't go anywhere. It's The Breakfast Club. Good morning.

0: Harry, Charlamagne Tha God. We are the Breakfast Club. Lone Rose is here. We got a special guest in the building. Elections are today, ladies and gentlemen, and we have Mayor Roz Baraka back in the building. Good morning.
1: Good morning. How are you?
0: How you feeling?
1: I'm good, brother. I'm good. Good to be here.
0: You never tired of this? This is what, your fourth term?
1: I'm always tired.
0: You're always tired. So let me ask you, as you know, your three terms in, what could be done different in Newark, New Jersey?
1: A lot, man. There's a lot of stuff that we still have to finish. I mean, obviously, we still need to create the 24-hour nightlife, and there's a lot of things that has to happen. We're building a walking bridge like the High Line in Newark to connect the East Ward to the downtown area. That'll trigger a bunch of development downtown, mm-hmm. Thousands of units of housing, retail, commercial. So that's exactly what we need, to make happen. There's more affordable housing that we have to build. We have to build. Mm-hmm. We're trying to build at least 2,000 more units. Affordable housing, some transitional housing as well. Then lastly, we're going to attack this food desert stuff that Newark has in various communities. We're building five. And we were doing this a long time before right. These folks for New York did it. But, mm-hmm. Y'all got a lot more money than us. Mm-hmm. So five, we call it mutual aid grocery stores, mm-hmm. where you pay based on your income. But they're run by nonprofits. And we're doing some public-private ones as well. So, continue to reduce violence and crime, continue to raise people's quality of life, invest in black and brown businesses. So we're going to continue to do those things.
2: Mm-hmm. How do you, measure your success throughout the terms? Like, what was success for you first time, second time, third time? Like, what are you measuring against?
1: Your goals, what the objectives were in the beginning. I mean, most people who run, they run because they think they could do better, or they want to do this or that. But specific goals, like our specific goals when we first came in was to reduce violence. We had 1,314 homicides, right? It was to begin to build affordable housing in the city, balance our budget. I mean, the budget was in bad shape, so there was very specific things that we needed to do and turn the economy towards black and brown folks, and we began to do that. So violence in the city hasn't been as low as it is since 1953. So we started, my first year when we got there, we were down gradually, but not significantly. But then, we began to get the hang of it, and it began to reduce year by year by year.
0: I was going to ask, a lot of people say sometimes that long-term leadership is not too great, right? Because it gets people comfortable.
1: That's right.
0: But I feel like with you, it's a lot different. And why is that?
1: Well, I live in Newark. I mean, my family and friends and community, the people I love the most, and my pride is there. I got to see these people every single day. So at the end of the day, I feel like I said earlier, there's a goal. There's a end. That we have to reach, And, I feel like in this race that I'm in now, mm-hmm. I had the ability to run for governor last year. I mean, I came in second in the field of six. It was incredible. And I felt like I was defending the city for the most part. Now I feel like I'm defending myself, right? Mm-hmm. And I think that's for a reason. And so I feel like this, I'm on the backside of my career, on the decline side, and it's about legacy at this point. Mm-hmm. Like, what am I going to leave? When I walk away, what will I be able to say that we've actually accomplished?
0: One thing you've done with Newark is slowly you've been able to change the stereotypes of Newark, right?
1: Yeah.
0: You said that Newark is not broke, it's not failing, it's not criminals. We are beautiful people. Why do people still give Newark that bad stereotypes? Even though, when you go downtown in Newark, there's beautiful restaurants, there's amazing concerts, there's so much to do in Newark. Right. Why do you think it's so hard to change the stereotype of Newark?
1: Well, those stigmas stick, Unfortunately, they're long stigmas. We were the car theft capital of the world. Mm-hmm. The crime was out of control. People were used to that. And a lot of times we wore that as residents of the city. We wore it. We wore it almost as a life vest. Mm-hmm. We walked around and talked about how tough and rigging and rough Newark was. We were a brick city. And so to change your persona and the culture, the way people view you, there's a lot of things that have to change. And one of it is the way we view ourselves and the way we talk about our city and the way we present it to other people. We got something out of it. I think now, it's time for us to grow up and move away and do something else, leave that behind.
0: One thing I would say, when I knew you were coming, I just reached out to a bunch of Newark people to see, what are your thoughts? What do you need? What could I ask the mayor? A lot of these, I don't know if you can help, but you've been able to help people in things that didn't necessarily, mean this to them. But people say that food is high, right? They're saying when they go get groceries, groceries are high.
1: Yeah.
0: They say that
1: this is true.
0: A lot of times they're raising rent and people can't afford it. they're saying the gas prices are high. Right. You know what I mean? Right. And I don't know if you can help the gas prices, but, you know, so what do you tell, you know, your Newark residents and your Newark family members of right. what they can do and how?
1: Well, we have to learn, like us, our folks in these communities, we have to learn civics. Like, we have to know the relationship between city government, county, state, federal government.
0: Correct.
1: All people know is the mayor, the governor, and the president of the United
0: They're
1: States.
0: They're all the same.
1: Right.
0: My gas is high. I'm blaming Mayor Ross Baraka.
1: And so we have to figure that out, right? It means that we have to vote in every election and participate all the time and push back against a lot of things that are happening. And food prices are high, which is why we're building these grocery stores, which is why we are creating opportunities, people have access to food, put more money in people's pockets so they can do more with the cash that they have. That's something that we can do, right, with the help, obviously, of the nonprofit and the private sector community. You can't do it alone. You have to have a nice, unified group of folks that are willing to collaborate around that. So, yeah, I mean, the gas prices and everything else, we got to talk to the president about this war in Iran. I mean, the crazy thing about the gas prices, that affects everything. So mm-hmm. it's affecting what it costs for us to pave the roads. Like, because the fuel in the trucks that come out to pave the roads, they're giving you higher costs. So we have to pay more as a city. So it's going to raise everybody costs. I mean, it's something as simple as that, like trying to get asphalt. Mm-hmm. The prices are way up.
0: Can you talk about how the things that Donald Trump has affected your city and what he has done to affect your city?
1: Yeah, I mean, like people said, indirectly, well, that directly, food, gas, you know, all of those things, but ultimately his attack on social services, the attack on SNAP benefits, right? The attack on housing, right? Making it more difficult for us to give people vouchers or invest in public housing, which means, you know, it's going to be, the rent is going to continue to increase, right? Because it'll be a seller's market because you have more people that need housing than the housing that exists, mm-hmm. right? So all of those costs are going to increase. And people just think the gas, and like I alluded to, the gas go up, but the gas affects the supply chain altogether. That means all prices are going to go up, and it's going to go in your hand. You have to pay for it, right, as well. I mean, cutting those services and giving more money to the super wealthy is going to affect working class people all up and down the state and throughout the country.
0: And now let me ask you this, too. You know, with young black voters especially, what do you think young black voters are demanding from leadership right now that the previous generation did?
1: Well, they want more inclusion. Like, they want to be involved in all of this stuff. Before, we was trying to get young people to be interested. Mm-hmm. Now they want to be in it. Like, they want to be involved in all aspects of it, whether it's marketing and media, because of all of this stuff. They want to be heard and listened to. I think all young people want to be heard and listened to, but I think the it's becoming more and more, it's getting louder and louder now. More than anything. And they want to be able to participate in their city. They want to engage in the economic life mm-hmm. In a town as well. If they see development and housing going up, they want to be a part of it. They think they're smart, and they feel like they should be a part of all of the stuff that's happening in the city.
0: Well, that's right. Well, elections are today. Mm-hmm. Make sure you get out there and vote. And one thing I will say about Mayor Ross Baraka, I've been in a lot of different cities. I've spoke to a lot of different mayors. Mayor Ross Baraka is probably one of the very few mayors that is actually outside with the people. I mean, Ross Baraka will pull up at an event. He will pull up at the gym. He will walk down your block. He will ask you what's wrong. What could I do better? And I think we need more of that. Mm-hmm. And I love the fact that you do that. And sometimes I'm there and I don't even say hello because I just want to see. And the fact that he'll walk into an event, major HBCU event, speak to people, shake hands, kiss babies. He'll walk down the block. He'll go to the gym. And I think a lot of mayors can learn from that. Just see the people, touch the people, talk to the people, and speak to the people. And I appreciate you, brother.
1: Thank you, man.
0: All right, well, salute to Ross Baraka for joining us this morning. Make sure you get out there and vote. Today is primary day, so go out and vote, man, no matter what city you're from or state you're in. Go out and vote, vote, vote, vote, vote, all right? Salute to Cheyenne Bryan for joining us this morning. Her new book, Live Your Promise, is out right now. She be having a therapist and the doctors pissed the F off, boy. They be on her neck and also...
3: Well, honestly, that's who she need to be sitting down having conversations with. You know what I mean? I think that it would behoove her on her book tour to go sit down with, you know, some actual mental health professionals. Mm-hmm. You know what I mean? Like, there's people out there who are licensed psychiatrists, mm-hmm. you know, who have platforms and can have conversations with her.
0: I don't think she wants to. I think she said she doesn't really care to answer to any of those people. She only cares about her clients and the people that support her. She doesn't care about the people that are pushing
3: back against her. I think it's only right, though. I mean, I
0: tell you what she said.
3: Oh, she said that?
0: Yeah.
3: Oh, I wasn't here.
0: Yeah, yeah, something to that effect. Like
3: she said, she don't care. What now?
0: Something to the effect of she's only focusing on her listeners, her followers, and she's not really concerned with the people that are talking negatively about her or trying to. I guess.
3: I don't think it's always negative, though. I think sometimes, man, everybody's open for correction. Like, you should be. Like, I think that there's nothing wrong with having a village. Mm. You know, having a community that's willing to correct you.
0: Yeah. I don't know. I don't know that world of having a license, having being a doctor, studying under a license. I really don't know. We asked her a zillion and one questions. She answered it. And salute to so many different therapists hit me up with questions and asking and saying things were right, things weren't right, but... I hope she does have that conversation. I would love to get down to the bottom of it. But you got a positive note?
3: I do, man. Positive note is simply this, man. Remember, being at peace means that you no longer have the need to prove anything to anyone, okay? You don't need outside validation. You don't need to tell your side of the story anymore. Even when you hear a dozen rumors that tell an untrue version of who you are, you have no desire to correct them. That is true peace, okay? Guard your heart, y'all. Have a great day.
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17: Rain coming to an end today and a dry pattern settling in for the rest of this week. Now, we will start a bit on the damp side with some clouds for your Tuesday, but we should see increasing sunshine into this afternoon. Humidity still remains fairly high today, highs climbing into the lower 80s. The humidity actually goes down as we start to dry out more and more by Wednesday and Thursday. Sunshine dominating the forecast. Morning temperatures will be in the lower 60s. Afternoons stay warm. They're going to be in the middle 80s, but no chance of rain through the weekend. For the Fox 8 Weather Center, I'm meteorologist Zach Fredella.
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8: 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I said, I ain't talking about your mom. Did you call somebody? He told me no. I asked him, why not? He told me he don't think he have a case. I said, what, you went to law school, son? You ain't supposed to know. You supposed to call. Tell me what happened. He said he was on the expressway. He was speeding. I asked him how fast he was going. 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
16: Rain coming to an end today and a dry pattern settling in for the rest of this week. Now, we will start a bit on the damp side with some clouds for your Tuesday, but we should see increasing sunshine into this afternoon. Humidity still remains fairly high today, highs climbing into the lower 80s. The humidity actually goes down as we start to dry out more and more by Wednesday and Thursday. Sunshine dominating the forecast. Morning temperatures will be in the lower 60s. Afternoons stay warm. They're going to be in the middle 80s, but no chance of rain through the weekend. For the Fox 8 Weather Center, I'm meteorologist Zach Fardella.
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1: And an accident just in Washington Avenue at LaSalle. So far, we're looking pretty good as you make your way out of the CBD to New Orleans East. No problems on the Twin Span Bridge to Slidell. Good flow of traffic also heading out of the CBD toward Armstrong International in Kenner. No problems on the spillway to LaPlace. If you see traffic problems, dial pound 250, keyword New Orleans traffic. I'm Lisa Bakke.
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9: Rain coming to an end today and a dry pattern settling in for the rest of this week. Now, we will start a bit on the damp side with some clouds for your Tuesday, but we should see increasing sunshine into this afternoon. Humidity still remains fairly high today, highs climbing into the lower 80s. The humidity actually goes down as we start to dry out more and more by Wednesday and Thursday. Sunshine dominating the forecast. Morning temperatures will be in the lower 60s. Afternoons stay warm. They're going to be in the middle 80s, but no chance of rain through the weekend. For the Fox 8 Weather Center, I'm meteorologist Zach Fardella.
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1: Hey. Now back. Yeah, she back at it. 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
6: So imagine The Walking Dead on a subantarctic volcano with mice and albatrosses. It's a horror show, basically.
7: It's a 3,000-year murder mystery. It's the murder of Pharaoh. I think everybody loves a murder mystery.
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Good luck to you. And when we come back, we have your Yee Teeth. We'll discuss Hayden Panettiere. She actually has a memoir that's coming out on May 19th. And she sat down with Jay Shetty for his On Purpose podcast and talked about a lot of things, some traumatizing things.

Weyapa Angela Yee, Jordy Joris here with me today. And you know what else it is? It is graduation season. So, you know, with graduation season here, graduation.

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5: 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NCAA softball tournament begins this week. LSU will face Akron in its first game at the Baton Rouge Regional on Friday. NBA Thunder swept the Lakers right out of the playoffs with a 115-110 win in Game 4. I'm Ronza Moss.
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1: What's happening, fellow sports fans? It's Andy West. Let's take a look back at this day in sports history, May 12th. We'll start off today in 1966, where St. Louis's Busch Stadium opens. At that time, it was officially called Civic Center Busch Memorial Stadium, or Busch Stadium 2. The Cardinals would beat the Braves 4-3 with a Lou Brock RBI single in the 12th. Busch Stadium would be demolished in 2005. Today in 1977, after 11 seasons with the New York Jets, Joe Namath signs with the Los Angeles Rams for one final shot at glory. Namath was the starter for the Rams the first four games of that year, but the aging QB did not perform well. He threw more interceptions than touchdowns and appeared over the hill as he tried to elude defenders. He retired shortly after that season. And today in 2014, LeBron James ties his playoff career high with 49 points. Chris Bosh makes the tie-breaking three-pointer with 57 seconds left, and the Miami Heat beat the Brooklyn Nets 102-96 for a 3-1 lead in the Eastern Conference semifinals. LeBron's record for points in a playoff game is now 51, set in May of 2018.
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2: 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Now I'm back, back, back, now I'm back.

0: not gonna come. 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
1: Just throw up while I hold your hurt back. 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I hope no one heard that. Yeah. I hope no one heard that. Cause if they did, we gon' be in some trouble. Yeah.

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8: We're drying out and warming up. For today, highs return to the upper 70s to low 80s. A sprinkle or two is possible, but not likely. We'll get into your Wednesday. Highs returning to the mid 80s, and we're looking for that rain chance to stay at zero. Same story for Thursday and into Friday. The low humidity sticks around for a few days as well. As we head into the next weekend, highs in the mid to upper 80s and rain chances, they stay next to zero. From the Fox 8 Weather Team, I'm meteorologist Amber Wheeler.
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1: In the NBA playoffs, Donovan Mitchell tied an NBA playoff record with 39 points in the second half, and the Cleveland Cavaliers evened their second round series with the Detroit Pistons, winning 112-103 and remaining unbeaten at home. In the late game, the Oklahoma City Thunder remained perfect in this year's playoffs, finishing the sweep of the Lakers, winning Game 4 115-110. LeBron James had 24 points and 14 rebounds in the final game of his unprecedented 23rd season. He said after the game he's not sure what the future holds. One game tonight, Timberwolves Spurs at 8 Eastern on NBC and Peacock. In the Stanley Cup playoffs, the Colorado Avalanche exploded for 4 goals in the third period and beat the Wild 5-2 to take a 3-1 series lead. Two games tonight, Buffalo Montreal at 7 Eastern, followed by Ducks Golden Knights at 9:30, both games on ESPN. And in the NFL, with the schedule release set for Thursday night, a few teasers have come out, with the Eagles-Cowboys rivalry happening on Thanksgiving, and Buffalo will open its new stadium in Week 2 against the Lions. I'm Andy West with your iHeartRadio Sports Report.
0: Stay in the game. 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
1: If you're traveling on the causeway, winds blowing at 3 miles per hour. Looking pretty good as you make your way across the connection to the East Bank. No problems to report heading from the CBD out toward Kenner. No problems also on the spillway heading from Kenner out to LaPlace. Watch for an accident 6th at LaSalle. If you see traffic problems, dial pound 250, keyword New Orleans traffic. I'm Lisa Bakke.
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0: We're drying out and warming up. For today, highs return to the upper 70s to low 80s. A sprinkle or two is possible, but not likely. We'll get into your Wednesday. Highs returning to the mid 80s, and we're looking for that rain chance to stay at zero. Same story for Thursday and into Friday. The low humidity sticks around for a few days as well. As we head into the next weekend, highs in the mid to upper 80s and rain chances, they stay next to zero. From the Fox 8 Weather Team, I'm meteorologist Amber Wheeler.
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1: Hello.
0: Who's this?
1: This is Taylor.
0: Taylor, you are calling number 9. Where you calling from, Taylor?
1: Yeah. I am calling from Slidell.
0: All right.

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1: I just want to say one thing. If you think they got any other radio station better than Q93, heavens no. It don't get no better, man. Q93, Wild Wayne, the best doing it, man. Straight up.
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0: 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We're in May, and I know you want E. Call me for that $100 gas card courtesy of Morris Bar right now.
1: I used to think about immature things. 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

0: 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MC Shaky Live!
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1: Broski, you know what I'm saying? You got Wham, you got Billy in this.

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1: Turn my headphone down a little bit. Yeah.

callers, just answer this nationwide keyword on our website. Rich. 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Answer it now.